0: that kind of the Voyagers either. They enter play tonight having lost 8 of their last 11 games in each of their last 4 series. But today is a new day. The Voyagers will be sending Dusty Chance
1: from Voyager Stadium in Great Falls, Montana. It's your Billings Mustangs pregame show brought to you by Veritiv. I'm Brandon Januska, getting you set for tonight's matchup between your Billings Mustangs and the Great Falls Voyagers. The Mustangs coming in winners of their last 2 consecutive contests as they split a 4-game series against the Idaho Falls Chuckers. And the Mustangs are coming in off of their best pitching performance, not just of this season, but of the last 2 seasons. They pitched a complete shutout in yesterday's game against the Chuckers, a 9-0 victory for your Billings Mustangs. Jaden Harris went the first 7 innings, a career-high 7 frames of shutout baseball. He also struck out a career-high of 10 batters in the ball game. Hayden Mullins worked a scoreless 8th, and then working the 9th was Aaron Calhoun. Couple of men on with 1 out. He induced an inning and rather game-ending double play to win it for the Mustangs and seal what was their first shutout since August 20th, 2024. So over a year ago when the Mustangs last blanked an opponent. And that opponent back on August 20th of 24 was tonight's opponent, the Great Falls Voyagers, when the Mustangs beat them 3-0 at Dealer Park. Tonight we're in Great Falls Voyager Stadium between these two teams. The Mustangs, as I mentioned, split the series against the Chuckers, dropped both games of the doubleheader on Tuesday, but then won Wednesday and last night to bring to an even split. Meanwhile, the Voyagers, they're scuffling a little bit. They're trying to stop a slump, losing 8 of their last 11 games. They've also dropped each of their last 4 series. That includes earlier this week dropping 2-3 against the Glacier Range Riders right here from Great Falls. So the Voyagers trying to bounce back. Meanwhile, the Mustangs are looking to secure themselves a playoff spot. We are coming down to the wire for the first half standings. As next week, a week from this Sunday, just over a week and a half left in the first half, before we know who the first 2 teams to clinch a postseason berth will be.
2: This is your captain. We are going to be experiencing some slight turbulence. Please fasten your... Oh, hold on. Just got a video of my cat.
1: Raptors 6.5 back and still in the mix. The Boise Hawks running out of time, but they are 8.5 games back. They would need to win out and have the Mustangs lose out if they wanted a chance to get in. The magic number for Billings is 5 to clinch a playoff spot, which would be the first time since becoming an independent team that the Mustangs would clinch in the first half of a season. They have not done it yet in their history. They're trying to do that this year with a first half playoff berth. Again, the magic number is 5. That's the combined number of wins by the Mustangs and losses and or losses by the teams behind them. So right now, Glacier and Modesto each 24-15. So if they both were to lose, you can knock a number off that magic number. And if Mustangs were to win, you can knock a number off as well. The magic number for Billings is 5 to clinch a playoff spot. We have this weekend, 3 against the Red Pocket Mobiles, Tuesday, Wednesday, Thursday, and then 3 in Idaho Falls. That's it. That's 9 games left for the Mustangs in the first half standings before we know who the 2 teams are to clinch a playoff berth for September. We'll break down tonight's ball game for you. It'll be Cole Kalman on the mound for the Mustangs up against left-hander Chance Cox of the Voyagers. He's a southpaw. The Mustangs offense has seen already this year. We'll break down that pitching matchup for you when we come back More coming your way right here on your Mustangs pregame show, brought to you by Veritiv on HTN and ESPN Billings.
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1: 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Brandon Januska here from Voyager Stadium in Great Falls, Montana. Mustangs and Voyagers getting ready to begin a three-game series out here for this Independence Day weekend. Thank you for spending part of your 4th of July weekend tuning in to Billings Mustangs Baseball. We appreciate you making the Mustangs a part of your holiday weekend festivities. Tonight it's the right-hander Cole Kalman on the mound for the Mustangs. He's 3-1 with a 4.97 ERA. Kalman has been a strike thrower throughout his career. That has been the case this year as well. He issued his first walk of the entire season last week in his start in Missoula. He went 25 2/3 innings before issuing his first free pass. That is the longest any pitcher in the entire league has gone without issuing a walk. 25 2/3 innings for Cole Kalman before he issued his first walk of the season. But in that game, he still went the complete 7 innings. It was a 7-inning ball game. Game 1 of a doubleheader, and Kalman went the complete 7, earned the win in a victory over the Paddleheads. That was on June 27th out in Missoula. Kalman allowed 5 runs on 9 hits, 3 strikeouts, and just that one walk, the only walk he's issued all season long, against 14 total strikeouts on the year in 29 innings pitched. So he's out there to make his 4th start of the year. He appeared twice out of the bullpen before his first start this season. Kalman will be going out to try and keep the winning ways going. Mustangs have won each of their last 2, and they've had success against this Voyager squad so far this season. The Mustangs are in Great Falls for the 2nd time this year. They previously swept a 3-game series in early June, June 3rd and 4th. Doubleheader on the 3rd and a single game on the 4th. Mustangs won all 3 here from Voyager Stadium. And then Billings took 2 of 3 at Dealer Park, June 19th through the 21st. So in total, the Mustangs are 5-1 in their first 6 games against the Great Falls Voyagers. They'll look to keep that going as they take on left-handed pitcher Chance Cox. No record this year. He has not taken a decision of yet. He has a 14.81 ERA, and he's pitching against the Mustangs for the 2nd time this year. He took a no decision back on June 19th at Dealer Park. Cox was tagged for 3 runs in 4 innings, 3 runs on 6 hits. He walked 5 and struck out 6. That's a 6.75 ERA for his 1 start against the Mustangs this year. On the other end, Kelnin against the Voyagers. He has a 4.97 ERA, one start last year and one earlier this year. That was also on June 19th when these two, Cox and Kelnin, went head-to-head, did battle against each other. Kelnin, unfortunately, took the loss in that outing when Cox took the no decision. So the Mustangs and Voyagers kicking off this holiday weekend. We expect a great crowd on hand all weekend long here in Great Falls. Fireworks tomorrow. And we hope the Mustangs can maybe hit some fireworks out of this ballpark before we get to tomorrow night. They have been hitting the long ball more than any other team in the Pioneer League this season. 85.
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1: The lineups at home plate, the manager of the Great Falls Voyagers, and of course Greg Maddux, skipper of the Mustangs. Batting second, left-handed hitting, Michael Soper. In the three hole, Jarlie Muniz, Charlie Muniz, Charlie Muniz, Charlie Muniz, Charlie Muniz, Charlie Muniz, Charlie Muniz, Charlie Muniz, Charlie Muniz, Charlie Muniz, Charlie Muniz, Charlie Muniz, 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Charlie Muniz, Charlie Mu The six-hitter for the Voyagers tonight.
13: At first base is Ryan Shonsby.
1: Batting seventh, left-handed hitting Zach Blazak.
13: The eight-hitter and catcher, Tony Obaranka, rounding out the nine in center field, Vincent Temesvary.
1: And back of the left-handed starter for Great Falls, Chance Cox, 0-0 with a 1.81 ERA this season.
13: Mustangs and Voyagers ready to do battle for the seventh time this year.
1: Five and one against Great Falls so far this season. The umpiring crew, one we're familiar with, strikes behind home. Travis Shatzman, the first base official, Matt Beaver, Mike Green, the third base umpire tonight. It's time to step aside for the national anthem. First pitch is coming your way next, right here from Voyager Stadium, baseball on ESPN and ESPN Billings.
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1: It's time for Billings Mustangs Baseball from Voyager Stadium in Great Falls, Montana. I'm Brandon Januska on the call for you tonight as your Billings Mustangs get ready to take on the Great Falls Voyagers. Mustangs 29-9 on the season. Voyagers are 15-24. So the Mustangs hoping to lock up a first half playoff spot with a victory, with a few more victories in the next week and a half. That's all that's left in the first 48 of the year. The Mustangs are hoping they only have to play 47 in total, as they did have a rainout last week in Missoula. That game will only be made up, I'm told, if needed. So if the Mustangs are able to clinch a first half spot and don't need that extra victory, that game will not be played most likely unless it has some sort of overall significance to the Missoula Paddleheads in terms of the standings later on. But for right now, the Mustangs have 9 games left that they know they're going to have to play, and a chance to bring their magic number closer to 0. That would mean clinching a spot. It's at 5 coming into play tonight with those 9 games remaining in the first half. The Voyagers are taking the field right now. Getting ready for tonight's action is left-handed pitcher Chance Cox, who's making his second start of the year against the Mustangs. 23-year-old lefty on the hill for the Voyagers, 6'2", 205 pounds for the 23-year-old from Oklahoma City, Oklahoma. First time against the Mustangs, he took a no decision, allowed 3 runs over 4 innings of work. as he'll take on what has been a red-hot Mustangs offense all season long. The Mustangs continue to lead the league in runs per game, averaging 11.4 runs per contest this year. And it's the usual suspects in the lineup tonight who will look to keep that average going, if not raise it even higher on a beautiful night here in Great Falls, Missoula. Great Falls, Montana, rather. We are not in Missoula. Great Falls, Montana. Chance Cox ready to take on the top of the Mustangs order, finishing up his warm-up tosses right now. This is a Voyager team looking to get back on track to finish out this season, finish out this first half. They are slumping of late, losing 8 of their last 11 games, and they've dropped 4 consecutive series. Meanwhile, the Mustangs have only dropped 1 series all year long, 8-1-1 in complete sets. They are coming off their first split series of the year, a 2-2 four-game split against the Chuckers at Dealer Park earlier this week. 77 degrees here in Great Falls tonight. The wind's blowing out towards center field. The sun is shining down on the field of play as Cam Bowen makes his way into the right-handed batter's box to take on the lefty Chance Cox. No record, a 14.81 ERA for the southpaw, who kicks and fires home. It's up and away, misses everyone, all the way to the backstop. That's ball one, and we have begun. 6:32 p.m., first pitch comes home. Now Cox ready for another offering. And the pitch is up high, 2-0 the count. And the 2-0 pitch, up high, ball three. Cam Bowen draws a leadoff walk on 4 pitches. He has been slumping of late. Did not have a hit in the 4-game series against the Chuckers. He did walk, and he was hit by a pitch in that series, and he draws the free pass here to begin this 3-gamer in Great Falls. A leadoff walk. Here's Michael Soper. Left on left, runner at first. One batter into the ball game. Cox's pitch outside. That's 5 straight misses to start the contest. Left on left, the pitch to Soper is in for a strike. The Voyagers tonight are wearing specialty jerseys. They're wearing River Otters jerseys to represent Great Falls College, the Great Falls College River Otters. It's the 1-1 to Soper. Fouled up and out of play to the left. 1-2. This is something the Voyagers do every Friday night this year. Wear River Otters jerseys, light blue in the center of the jersey with yellow sleeves and a River Otter logo on the chest, white numbers on the back. So 1-2 is outside, 2-2 on Soper. But when at first, nobody out, top of the opening inning, no score. Mustangs wearing their traveling blacks as the 2-2 pitch home. Up high, ball three. Black top, Billings inscribed across the chest. White numbers on the front, red numbers on the back. Mustangs black tops, gray pants. Hitting right now, wearing those black batting helmets as the payoff pitch home. Fouled up and over my head in the press box. Remains 3-2 on Michael Soper. Soper has hit out of the two hole a majority of the season. This is the 29th time in 36 starts that he's been placed in the two spot. The payoff pitch fouled again off to the left. Michael Soper on the year, a 325 hitter, 6 homers, 27 knocked in. Another 3-2 delivery from Cox. Outside, he walked him. That is back-to-back free passes to begin the ball game. Against the Chuckers this week, the Mustangs, particularly in the two games they won, but even in the doubleheader loss, Mustangs really took advantage of the free passes. Two on, nobody out. Muniz takes down low for ball one. Charlie smacked his team-leading 13th home run of the year in the first inning last night. That put the Mustangs on the board 1-0. Ended up being the game-winning run. Mustangs won it 9-0. Last night was the first shutout for Mustangs pitching since August 20th of 2024. Muniz trying to give his pitcher an early lead here tonight. Bouncing ball on the ground off the glove of Blazak at third into foul territory. Everybody safe. It was off the glove of the third baseman. We'll see how they score it. Tried to make the backhanded play. And for now, it is labeled as a base hit for Charlie Muniz. Either way, the bases are loaded. Runner at every station. Adam Cootway, the cleanup man, will try to do just that. Clean up those loaded bases. He takes strike one. Hiltway this year is knocked in 38 as he fouls it back. 0-2. 355 average, 6 home runs to go with those 38 ribbies. Bases loaded, nobody out. We're in the top of the first. Two strikes on Hiltway. The pitch from Cox. Misses down low and in the dirt. Blocked by Barranca. Hiltway last night drove in a run. He was 1-for-3, RBI and a walk against the Chuckers as the 1-2. Hit on the ground towards short. Cruz goes to Ponce for one. On to first. It is a double play. Mustangs get the first run of the ball game as Cam Bowen scores. No RBI for Hiltway. You don't get one in a double play situation. Voyager's happy to take the two outs. We're in the first inning. It's 1-0 Mustangs. Two away and a runner at third in Michael Soper for Pat Mills. Left on left, the pitch. Check swing, he went around. Strike one on the left-handed hitting first baseman. That was 6-4-3 on the double play. Two outs, runner at third. Swing and a miss, 0-2 on Mills. This would be a big moment for Chance Cox and the Voyagers if they can get out of this inning allowing just the one run. High-scoring Mustangs offense had bases loaded, nobody out. It's the 0-2. Outside, 1-2 the count on Mills. Bat hitting 337 with 8 homers, 28 knocked in. The 1-2 pitch. Up above the zone to even the count. Sun hiding behind the clouds, wind still blowing out to center field. The playing surface in the shade at the moment. Soper leads off a third, the 2-2 to Mills. Line drive. Bouncer towards short. Cruz has it, and the throw to first is in time. Chance Cox escapes with just one run allowed in the top of the first. We move to the bottom half. It's the Mustangs 1, and the Voyagers coming up next. 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
1: The Mustangs have the early 1-0 advantage. Cole Kalman now on the mound to take on this Voyagers lineup. Kalman, a right-hander, 3-1 on the year with a 4.97 ERA. 25-year-old righty, 5'10", 175 pounds. First pitch to Willie Ponce, hit on the ground to first. It's a fair ball. Mills gloves, underhands to Kalman, who covers the bag for out number one. One pitch, one out. 3-1 on the put away. And it brings up Tommy Specht. Another left-hander in the lineup for the Voyagers. They have five lefties to go with four righties. No switch hitters on Great Falls' side in the starting lineup tonight. 1-0 Mustangs, as this is a first pitch swing into right center field, a base hit. So the approach so far for the Voyagers is attack early, and that's probably a good idea against Cole Kalman. He is the definition of a strike thrower. He wants to get ahead of hitters. He doesn't walk many. He's walked one, to be exact, all season long. That came in his last start, June 27th at Missoula. Kalman went his first 25 and two-thirds innings before he issued his first free pass of the year. Here's a first pitch pop-up right side of the infield, right near first base. Mills backs up and makes the catch. And there's two away. Three batters in the bottom of this first inning have seen a total of three pitches. Two outs and a base hit. Two outs with a man at first for Trey Cruz. See if Cruz follows suit and swings at the first offering from Kalman. 14 strikeouts on the year against just the one walk for Kalman. His first pitch to the left-handed hitting shortstop. He's taken outside for ball one. Those 25 and two-thirds innings without a walk, the longest by any pitcher in the league this year to go without a free pass. So there's a called strike, 1-1. After the first three batters came up on just three pitches, Cruz making Kalman work a little bit, two pitches into this at-bat. Here's the 1-1. From the right-hander, it's low and away, 2-1 the count. Cole, a returner to the Mustangs, acquired by Billings in a trade with Yuba Sutter last year. Made seven appearances, four starts with Billings a year ago. It's the 2-1. Low and in, 3-1 the count. 4-0 record a season ago with the Mustangs. 3.68 ERA in those seven outings. It's the 3-1 swing and a foul tip into the mitt of Muniz. Full count on Cruz. Talking about the lack of walks from the right-hander last season with the Mustangs in 29 and a third innings. He also had just one free pass, 15 Ks against one walk in almost 30 innings. Runner at first, two outs, 1-0 Billings as the 3-2 misses for ball four. Just a bit downstairs. There's the second walk of the year for Kalman. Brings up Ethan Ott, the designated hitter. Hitting 301, 8 homers, 34 knocked in. Two on, two out. Mustangs lead by a run. Bottom of the first inning from Voyager Stadium. Kalman set, and the pitch home. Swing and a miss. Now Kalman's 0-1 delivery. Fouled off. Two strikes on Ethan Ott. Cole Kalman, who when he sets up is a closed off stance. He looks in with an open stance and then closes off. Brings that front foot, the left foot, over toward third base before going into his windup as a ground ball. Right side gloved by Kalman. He underhands the first, and that ends the inning. A single and a walk, no runs for the Voyagers. We go to the second. It's the Mustangs 1, Voyagers nothing. This is Billings Mustangs Baseball on HTN and ESPN Billings.
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1: Well, the second inning from Voyager Stadium. And a reminder, Mustangs fans, that this broadcast is sponsored in part by Yellowstone Ice and Water, the official water provider of your Billings Mustangs. Jacob Gutierrez to lead things off. 1-0 Billings, top of two. Gutierrez fouls the first pitch back, 0-1 on tonight's designated hitter. This is the third straight game Gutierrez is serving as the DH. The 0-1 outside for a ball. Gutierrez has had a great start to his young pro career. This is his 14th game, his 12th start of the season. It's the pitch from Cox. Up and away, 2-1 the count. Gutierrez brings into tonight a 9-game hitting streak. He's also homered in each of his last two ball games. The 2-1. Up high, 3-1. Solo shots each of the last two nights, Wednesday and Thursday. Wednesday nights was a game-tying solo home run for Billings. It's the 3-1 pitch from Chance Cox. Outside, ball 4. That's the third walk drawn by the Mustangs tonight. And for Gutierrez, that's the first walk he's drawn all season. He's been hit by a pitch twice. That's his first time walking. He has not struck out at any point this year. He is a guy who puts the ball in play. This time didn't get the chance as John McHenry shows bunt, pulls back, and took ball 1. John McHenry, the switch hitter, batting from the right side against the lefty Cox. 1-0 Mustangs, top of 2. It's the pitch home. It is down low, 2-0. Cox really struggling to find the zone right now in the early going of this ball game. The 2-0. There is a strike, 2-1. Cox in his first professional season throws over to first to check on Gutierrez. He dove back in safely. Gutierrez has 2 stolen bases on the year. He's been caught once as here's a ground ball through the right side into right field. He'll stop at second. It's a single for McHenry. And they're at first and second with nobody out. Brings up Bodie Wright. 1-0 Mustangs. Mustangs had bases loaded, nobody out in the first inning. Settled for just 1 run. It came home on an Adam Cootway double play ball. Now Wright shows bunt, pulls it back to take upstairs. Ball 1. Cox working himself into a jam again here in the second inning. A walk and a single, 2 on, nobody out. And the 1-0 to Bodie Wright. Misses low, ball 2. Wright hitting 309 on the campaign. 4 homers, 24 knocked in. 2-0, misses high, ball 3. Back-to-back games with an extra base hit. He had a key RBI triple to put the Mustangs ahead on Wednesday night. Doubled in last night's contest. There's a strike, 3-1 on tonight's left fielder. Right in the 4 games against the Chuckers, hit 444. It's the 3-1, line to left field, it drops in front of Schmack. Rounding third, Gutierrez, the throw in is cut off, and it's an RBI single for Bodie Wright. Mustangs double their lead. It's 2-0. Right, 25th run driven in for Bodie Wright. McHenry's at second base. They're at first and second for A.J. Shaver. Shaughnessy playing in at first base. Shaver is always a threat to lay down a bunt with his speed. He's likely bunting for a hit. If he laid one down, it would move up the runners as well. First and second, nobody out. Shaver took strike 1, did not square around, and now takes outside 1-1 the count. 2-0 Billings, top of 2 here from Great Falls. A.J. Shaver, a 449 hitter, second best in the Pioneer League. The 1-1, bouncing ball left side, past the diving blaze. Zach Cruz has it, throw to first is offline. Everybody is safe. That was an awkward play for the shortstop, Cruz. He had Blazak diving in front of him. Blazak missed the ball. Cruz got it and had a little trouble handling it. It goes as a base hit for Shaver, who runs exceptionally well. Give him an infield knock, and once again, the bases are loaded with nobody out in the inning. Here's Cam Bowen. He walked on four pitches. Takes very far outside. Ball one. 2-0 Mustangs lead. Top of two. Trying to put up a big number here in the second. Bases juiced. None away. Pitch to Bowen. Bouncer foul. Third base side. 1-1. No hits in his last four games for Bowen. Oh, for his last 16 at-bats. He did walk three times and was hit by a pitch against the Chuckers. He lines one out towards center field. Temesvary on the run makes the grab. For the first out, tagging from third is McHenry. Good to see Bowen square one up. It won't count as an at-bat. That's a sacrifice fly. Give Bowen his 50th run batted in this year. And it's 3-0 Mustangs. Hit it hard. Temesvary, good speed in center. Able to track it down. One away. They're at first and second for Soper. Left on left. The pitch up and in, ball one. Soper battled to a full count. His first time. Walked on the eighth pitch he saw. The 1-0. Foul tip in and out of the mitt of Barranca. 1-1. Soper beginning his professional career this year. Same can be said for Cox on the mound. That's fouled off to the left. 1-2. Michael Soper, who played for Westmont College, the Warriors at the D2 level a year ago. Hit 292 his senior year. It's the 1-2 in tight to even the count. Patient hitter, 31 walks this year in 37 games. First and second, one out. The 2-2 pitch. Fouled off to the left, and this is something he did in his first at-bat, and that Soper's done all season long is work the count. That's a big reason for those 31 free passes. 325 hitter. RBI opportunity, first and second. One out in the inning as the 2-2 from the southpaw Cox. Low and away, it gets out of the glove of Barranca. He spins but won't make a throw. Only went a couple of feet to the left. But both runners with a good jump. They're at second and third. And it's another full count. Both base runners are two of the fastest men on the Mustangs as well, so no chance for Barranca. Bodie Wright's at third, A.J. Shaver at second. It's the payoff to Soper. Down low, ball four. He's walked twice tonight, and that reloads the bases. Bases juice for Charlie Muniz. Mustangs lead by three. The pitch. Line foul off to the right. Muniz singled his first time up in the opening inning. Now hitting here in the second. Oh, 1. Hit back through the middle into center field, a base hit. This will plate a pair. Wright scored. Here's Shaver crossing the dish. It's a two-run single for Charlie Muniz, and it's 5-0 Billings. Muniz up to 47 knocked in this year. He's singled twice tonight. That keeps his on-base streak going, of course. He has still reached in every game he's played, all 38 of them, including tonight. Mustangs playing in their 39th game. Muniz has had one day off this year. Adam Cootway took ball one. He hit into a double play his first time. It scored a run. No RBI on a twin killer. So he lines this one into left field, a base hit. Soper around third as the throw in from Schmack is cut off. Cootway will get an RBI this go-around. RBI single. He's knocked in 39 this year, and it makes it 6-0 Mustangs. Billings pouring it on here in the second inning. Five runs have come across this frame. They lead 6-0. We're in the second inning. Pitch to Pat Mills, low and away for a ball. Mills is the ninth man to hit this inning for Billings. Grounded to short to end the first.

One out in the inning. Mustangs lead by six. The 3-0 is in for a strike. There is some movement in the Voyager bullpen. The bullpens here at Voyager Stadium are kind of tucked away a bit out of the sight lines as the 3-1 in for strike two. It's a full count on Mills. Voyager's pen is out beyond the left field wall. Part of it's beyond fair territory. The rest on the other side of the foul pole down the line. The Mustangs' visiting bullpen is out of play off to the right down the right field line as this is lifted in the air right center field. Temesvary to his left. He's got it for out number two. Mills flies to center. Two away. Runners remain at first and second as the Mustangs have officially batted around. Here's Jacob Gutierrez, who led off the inning with a walk. 6-0 Billings. Top of two. Gutierrez just turned 24 years old last night. He lines one into left field. A base hit. Rounding third was Muniz. He slips and will go back into third base. Got the late stop sign. He slipped on his way home. The throw came all the way to the plate. It was a good one. Likely a smart stop sign put up by Mustangs hitting coach and third base coach Joel Hartman. It's a base hit for Gutierrez. Bases are loaded one more time. Muniz at third, Cootway second, Gutierrez at first for John McHenry. He takes up high for ball one. 6-0 Billings. Pitch from Cox. Up and in, ball two. McHenry singled and scored earlier this inning. He is the 11th man to come to the plate this frame. Bases loaded, two outs. And the 2-0 pitch misses inside ball three. A ball got loose into left field, and now they see it. That happened actually before that last pitch. Some young fans on the Grass Hill area down the left field line had a ball get away. It rolled into fair ground in left field. After the pitch, Travis Stratzman, the crew chief, called time. Now we resume. It's outside ball four. A bases loaded walk to John McHenry, and it's 7-0 Billings. John with the free ribby. Muniz scores on the play. Bases remained juiced for Bodie Wright, and that will bring out an early visit. Veteran pitching coach Chuck Shirley heading out to the mound along with the catcher Baranca to have a word, trying to settle down Chance Cox. 12th man of the inning coming to the plate with the bases loaded, two outs. Quick message from Drain Master. 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Drain Master is the proud sponsor of the Mustangs 2026 Kids Nights, offering free admission to all kids 12 and under at Dealer Park every Thursday. We had a Drain Master Kids Night last night. The next one will be next Thursday. Mustangs are back home. That'll be wrapping up the three-game series, hosting the Red Pocket Mobiles for the first time. Yes, here's Bodie Wright, RBI single already in this inning. He takes outside ball one. 7-0 Mustangs. We're in the top of the second inning. Bases loaded, two outs. The pitch to Wright, up and away, 2-0. Mustangs have shown this season on numerous occasions they will keep their foot on the gas and score as many as they can, as this is out toward left center field. Temesvary has a bead on it. He'll make the catch head high to end the inning. Mustangs score six. They lead 7-0 as we go to the bottom of two. This

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2: 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It's the Mustangs 7, Voyagers nothing as we begin the bottom of the second inning. First pitch, ball 1 to Ryan Shaughnessy, left-handed hitting first baseman. First look Mustangs pitching has had at Shaughnessy this year. He takes a strike, 1-1. The first baseman playing in just his 5th game of the year with Great Falls. 1 home run, 8 knocked in. It's a bouncing ball back to Kalnin. He leaps to glove it and throws to first in time. 1-3 on the putout. 1 away for Zach Blazak. Kalnin fields his position extremely well. He is a two-way player. He's the former National Two-Way Player of the Year in D2 baseball. Received the honor for the 2025 season with Northwest Nazarene. First pitch to the lefty, Blazak misses for ball 1. Kalnin played every game for the Northwest Nazarene Nighthawks last spring. So ball on the ground, backhanded diving stop. McHenry throw to first is offline, and it ends up in foul territory. Down to second base goes Blazak. That'll likely be a hit and an error. The hit allowing Blazak to reach, the error to put him at second, and that is how they'll score it. E4 on the throw. Blazak, a former MSUB Yellow Jacket, Montana State Billings. He's at second base. 1 out for Antonio Barranca. 7-0 Mustangs, bottom of 2. The pitch, line towards center field. That'll drop in for a base hit. Blazak stops at third as Shaver gets the ball in quickly. Back-to-back singles have him at the corners with 1 out for the 9-hitting Vincent Temesvary. Cole Kalnin, every game he didn't pitch last year for Northwest Nazarene, he was their starting shortstop. Played in 62 games, 16 starts on the year, and when he was at the plate, he was no slouch. 303 hitter, 3 homers, 34 knocked in. It's the first pitch home to Temesvary, fouled up and out of play, 0-1. Center fielder playing in his 38th game out of the Voyagers 40. 359 hitter, 5 homers, 36 knocked in. First and third. Runner from first takes off. Pitch inside, throw down to second base. Not in time. That is a stolen base for the catcher, Barranca. That's something you might not expect a catcher to steal a lot of bases, but Barranca is certainly an exception to that. That is his 16th steal of the year. He's been caught just twice. Second on the team in that department. Pitch up and away. 2-1 the count. The only man with more steals on the Voyagers than Barranca is the man at the dish, Temesvary. 17 of 18 swiping bags this year. Second and third, 1 out. 7-0 Billings as the 2-1 swing and a miss. 2-2. Righty to righty. See if Kalnin can finish off Temesvary, get a big punch out. It's the 2-2. Outside, 3-2. Cole's not a big punch out pitcher. His career high is 4 in a ball game. He's done that twice this year, once last year as well. More of a weak contact type pitcher, likes the ball on the ground as the 3-2 pitch lifted in the air out to left field. This will push Bodie right back onto the warning track. He has room to make the catch. Voyagers will get on the board as the throw to third base, not in time. Scoring on the play is Blazak Baranka into third, just ahead of the tag from Soper. That is a sacrifice fly for Vincent Temesvary. He's knocked in 37 this year. Voyagers on the board. Pitch up high, ball one to Willie Ponce. 7-1, Mustangs lead it, bottom of two. That is the first run given up by the Mustangs since the sixth inning on Wednesday night. Through nine shutout frames last night against the Chuckers. There's a strike, 1-1 on the left-handed hitting second baseman. Runner at third, two outs in the frame. That was 13 2/3 consecutive scoreless frames for the Mustang pitching staff as a whole. This is pop foul off to the left. It'll drift out of play and into the seats. 1-2 on Ponce. Hitting .435 on the year. That's in his first seven games as a Voyager. No long balls. 8 knocked in. Ponce attended High Point University. Prior to joining the Voyagers is the 1-2. On the ground left side, Soper, the third baseman, has it. Throws to Mills in time to end the inning. Voyagers get one back. They break the shutout streak. As we go to the third, it's the Mustangs 7 and the Voyagers 1. 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
2: Top of the third inning, and the Mustangs bats getting back to work. 7-1, Mustangs lead it. Scored 6 times in the second frame tonight. Chance Cox still out there on the hill for Great Falls, taking on the 9-1-2 hitters of the Mustangs, who sent 12 men to the plate against the Southpaw in the second. Shaver takes up high for ball one. He hit an infield single his first go-around. Second best batting average in the league among qualified hitters. 1-0 in for a strike. The only better batting average than Shaver is a former Voyager, Aiden Redahan, who has since gone affiliated. It's the 1-1 fouled to the right, 1-2. Redahan was a key part of this Voyager squad. Picked up by the Rockies organization as the 1-2 to Shaver. Fouled off to the right, and it'll tail out of play to hold the count. Of course, talking about players in the Rockies organization, Jack O'Dowd, if you missed it, is the 1-2 to Shaver, lifted high in the air left field. Schmack is coming in for it. He's got it for out number one. Jack O'Dowd made his double-A debut earlier this week, and what does he do? Home run in his very first at-bat. He continues to tear it up in affiliated ball. He's already passed through single-A and high-A, now in double-A this week. As Cam Bowen takes one near his feet for ball one. Trying to snap a mini slump for Bowen as he lines one toward right field. Speck just stands there. And that's how it goes sometimes when you're in a slump. You hit the ball hard as Bowen has his last two times, but both at outfielders. That's out number two as Bowen lines to right. Oh, for his last 17, he has driven in a run tonight. Bowen did, a sac fly in the second inning. Here's Soper. He's walked twice. Fouls the first pitch up and out of play. Both walks he earned. Both on full counts. Made Cox work before drawing the free pass. It's the 0-1. Bouncing ball toward first. Shaughnessy has it. Underhand to Cox, who gets to the bag half a step before Soper. It's a 1-2-3 bounce back inning for Chance Cox. We go to the bottom of the third, Mustangs 7, Voyagers 1. 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
2: Bottom of inning number three. It's the Mustangs 7, Voyagers 1. Great bounce back inning for Chance Cox, the left-handed starter of Great Falls. Gave up 6 runs, faced 12 batters in the second. Bounce back with a 1-2-3 top of the third. Now bottom of three, Kalnin's first pitch to Tommy Specht, misses for ball one. Specht singled back in the opening frame. Righty to lefty, Kalnin's pitch. Down the right field line, that's a fair ball. It'll go all the way to the wall. Specht heading for second base. Cootway's throw back in is not in time. It's a leadoff double for the left-handed hitting right fielder, Tommy Specht. Mustangs 7, Voyagers 1. Still in the early going. First third of this ball game. We're in the bottom of 3. Kyle Schmack at the plate. He popped up to the first baseman Mills in the first inning. First 3 batters for the Voyagers tonight all swung at the very first pitch against Cole Kalman as a ball was loose down the left field line again. So third base umpire Mike Green jogged down to grab it. We are ready to resume with Kyle Schmack. 314 hitter coming into tonight in 36 games. 7 homers, 38 knocked in. Man at second, nobody out. Pitch from Kalman into right field. Long run for Cootway. It'll drop in for a hit. Stopping at third is Specht as the throw goes to second. They're at the corners with none away for Trey Cruz. Cruz drew a rare walk from Kalman. He's issued just two on the year. First and third, nobody out. 7-1 Billings. Bottom of 3. Game 1 of a 3-game series as Kalman throws to first. Schmack dives back in. Kyle Schmack has not been caught stealing this year. He's 5-for-5 swiping bags. This Voyager squad has the most stolen bases of any team in the Pioneer League. They like to run as the ball fouled off of Trey Cruz, 0-1. Great Falls has swiped 107 bases this year. The 0-1 to Cruz. Tap foul down the third base side. 0-2. Seven to one Billings. First and third, nobody out. 2 strikes on Cruz. Mack held on at first by Mills. Soper off the line at third. Middlemen are back. Shaded toward the pole side with the left-handed hitting Cruz. Owen playing closer to the second base bag. Shaver shading toward right field as well out in center as the 0-2 outside for a ball. Wind blowing across that direction as well from left to right. Kalman shakes off a couple of signs, now knows what he wants. The 1-2 pitch is called strike 3. Runner takes off the throw down to second. He is not in time. It gets by Bowen. McHenry playing backup gloved it, so that's a stolen base for Schmack. He is 6-for-6 stealing this year. Meanwhile, Cruz is called out for out number 1. Second and third, one away for Ethan Ott. Ott hit one back to Kalman on the mound. 1-3 put out. His first time up. Pitch fouled back into the net. 0-1. Happy Independence Day weekend. Kicking off the holiday festivities. Thank you for making Billings Mustangs baseball a part of your weekend plans. It's the 0-1 fouled off to the right and out of play. Mustangs in Great Falls all weekend long taking on these Voyagers. This is game 1 of a 3-game series. As an 0-2 pitch from Kalman. out towards center field. That'll drop in for a hit. Stopping at third is Schmack. One run comes in as Tommy Speck scores. And now the throw back to the infield gets away. That allows Ott to reach second base. 35th run driven in for Ethan Ott makes it 7-2. And they're at second and third, still just one away. There'll be an RBI single for Ott. Then an error most likely on the throw back in. Ryan Shaughnessy at the plate. He grounded back to the pitcher, his first go around. Second and third, one out, 7-2. Mustangs in front. It's the 0-2, rather, first pitch to Shaughnessy. He is outside for ball one. And that is, in fact, an RBI single for Ott. He reaches second, a fielding error, E6, against Bowen. Unable to field the ball thrown back in. The 1-0 in for a strike. Righty to lefty, Kalman's pitch to the first baseman. On the ground, right side, McHenry has it. He'll go to first, gets the out there. That scores Schmack. It's a 7-3 ball game. Ethan Ott now at third base. RBI ground out for Shaughnessy. He's got 9 driven in. This is his 5th game of the year. He's been productive. 4-3 on the putout. That is out number 2. Kalman will look to limit the damage. His team leads by 4. Here's Zach Blazak. Takes ball one. Blazak singled his first go around, advanced to second on an error, eventually came in to score. Mustangs have made 2 miscues tonight. That's up high as well, 2-0 the count. Former MSUB Yellow Jacket, Mustangs have a number of Yellow Jackets on their squad. It's the 2-0 in for a strike, 2-1. Bodie Wright, tonight's starting left fielder, attended MSUB, former teammate of Blazak's. Here's the 2-1. On the ground, right side, diving stop, McHenry from his knees to first in time to end the inning. Voyagers score 2. Nice job by McHenry to end the frame. We go to the fourth. It's the Mustangs 7 and the Voyagers 3. 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
2: Top of the fourth inning here from Voyager Stadium. It's the Mustangs 7 and the Voyagers 3. 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
14: Yeah, happy to be here. Thanks for having me.
2: We're great to have you up here. Charlie Muniz leads things off. First pitch is in for strike one. And before we get to business, some housekeeping business. Yumer Sepulveda is now on the mound to pitch for the Voyagers. 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Charlie Muniz greets the new right-hander in the game with a base hit up the middle. He's at first for Adam Cootway. Matru, first off, welcome to the Mustangs. How are you enjoying your time so far?
14: Oh, it's been awesome. I'm so excited to be here. I mean, best team, best record in the league right now. Couldn't have asked to go to a better team.
2: And you'll be able to get your first start of the year this weekend against the Voyagers. As Cootway takes a strike, you're scheduled to start on Sunday to wrap up this series.
14: Yes, sir.
2: So, knowing that there's two games ahead of your start, what kind of things are you looking for these first two nights?
14: These first few innings, I've just been watching their hitters, trying to pick up on their tendencies, see how I can attack them, what pitches they're hitting, what they're missing, what counts they're swinging in, stuff like that.
2: There's an 0-2 count on Cootway. The pitch from Sepulveda. Called strike three. That's out number one. Runner at first, one away for Pat Mills, 7-3, Mustangs lead. Brandon Januska along with Mustang right-hander True McAvoy. And True, you were pitching in the Mavericks League before this.
14: Yes, sir.
2: What was that experience like coming out of college and joining the Mavericks?
14: Well, it was good. It's a smaller independent league. You know, I played club baseball in college, so it was good for me to get that experience before coming to a bigger league like this. I played there for 2 years, and I learned a ton. I'm super grateful for my time there. And I wouldn't be in this position now if it wasn't for that league.
2: Mills hits one on the ground right side. Scooped by Ponce. No, it got underneath him. The throw to first, not in time. That's an E4 on the play. It got underneath Ponce. He tried to recover with the throw. Mills beat it out. They're at first and second, one out. Top of the fourth inning for Jacob Gutierrez. Mustangs lead by four. You talked about how you played club baseball. Correct me if I'm wrong. That was at Oregon.
14: Yes, sir.
2: University of Oregon. Pitch to Gutierrez on the ground toward third. Blazak touches the bag for one. The throw across is in time. We'll talk more about that when we come back.
14: Sounds good. That ends
2: the inning. We go to the bottom of the fourth. It's the Mustangs 7 and the Voyagers 3. This is Billings Mustangs Baseball on HTN and ESPN Billings.
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2: Fourth inning from Voyager Stadium. Mustangs 7, Voyagers 3. Cole Callinan out for his fourth inning of work. I'm Brandon Januska, still joined by Mustang right-hander True McAvoy. Slated to make his first start of the year for the Mustangs this Sunday, right here from this ballpark against the Voyagers, who send Antonio Barranca to the plate to lead things off against Kalnin. Barranca singled his first time up. Cole's first pitch is in for a strike. So, True, we started to talk about your college days. You played club ball with Oregon. What is that like, and what are some of the differences between club ball and the university team?
14: Well, there's a lot of differences. I loved it. I stopped playing baseball after high school for 2 years and then started again on the club team. I mean, it's completely student-ran, so we didn't have a coach. The president of the club was basically the manager of the team. So it was kind of just like my friends and I going out there and playing baseball, and it really reinvigorated my love for the game. As far as the differences, it's like we're paying to play, we're taking vans everywhere.
2: Bouncing ball to third, Soper handles the try, throws out Barranca. One away in the inning for Vincent Temesvary.
14: There's no fans, it's our parents or the fans, there's no glory. But it's awesome because everyone who's playing just loves the game of baseball. So it's fun to be around. Everyone wants to be there. That was probably my favorite part of it.
2: Yeah, and as you're playing club ball, are the guys there expecting to necessarily go to the pro level after that, or is it just kind of for fun at that point?
14: No, it's just for fun at that point. I mean, there's some very good ball players scattered about. A lot of the schools that don't have Division I teams have some pretty good ball players. But we went to the World Series back-to-back years, and once you get there, there's legit guys.
2: It's a foul up and out of play. 1-1 on Temesvary. So at what point during your career did you realize, hey, pro baseball is a possibility for me?
14: Well, I started throwing like upper 80s, hit 90 for the first time. And one of my buddies knew about the Mavericks League, and he was like, hey, you should go try out for them. Like, I don't think you should hang up the cleats yet. And so I did and made the team and then did well there and kept doing better and got better and better and just never really stopped working.
2: This is in the air center field. Shaver coming in on the ball. He makes the catch for out number two. Two away for Willie Ponce. We're in the bottom of the fourth inning. 7-3 Mustangs lead. Brandon Januska along with True McAvoy of your Mustangs. And True, with two outs in the inning, we're not going to keep you up here too long, but is there anything that Mustangs fans need to know about the new right-hander to the squad?
14: I love, off the field, I like to play piano. I've played piano my whole life. Something I kind of use to clear my mind, kind of get away from the field. I also feel like the rhythmic aspect of it helps me mentally. You know, Max Scherzer actually started playing piano to help with his forearm strength, which I don't know if that helps, but
2: if it works for him, future Hall of Famer.
14: So I love to watch football. I'm a big Bears fan, big Ducks fan, obviously, but never played.
2: I'm with you on the Bears. I'm from Chicagoland area,
14: nice.
2: So I'm with you there. Pitch outside, 3-0 the count on the left-hand hitting Ponce. Two outs, bases empty, 7-3. Mustangs lead it in the bottom of the fourth inning. Going back to the piano, though, real quick, do you have an opportunity to play one out here? Do you have access to a piano anywhere?
14: I actually don't. Well, I have a keyboard, but, yeah, that's the one thing about traveling around a lot. I haven't been able to play that much recently. Back home, I try to play every day when I'm home. I do miss playing that consistently.
2: 3-1 fouled up and out of play. Full count on Ponce with two outs. Do you ever find yourself just doing the fingering from the piano
14: sometimes,
2: when you don't have one available?
14: Sometimes.
2: Just keep that going. Payoff pitch from Kelnin to Ponce. Inside for ball four. Two-out base runner for the Voyagers brings Tommy Speck to the plate. So far, you've gotten to watch some Mustangs baseball, particularly how explosive this offense can be. What is it like? I know you haven't had the chance to pitch with the offense behind you yet, but just envisioning yourself getting a big lead like that, does that change your approach to pitching a ball game?
14: I mean, I think you need to keep the same mentality and just attack. If your offense is putting up a lot of runs, then you don't want to go out there and walk a bunch of people, you know. Make them put the ball in play, make them hit the ball. I mean, our manager's big on just throwing strikes. And we have, in my opinion, the best offense in the league. So just don't put us in a big hole, and I think we have a shot to win any game.
2: Yeah, not just your opinion. The numbers back it up as well. Highest scoring offense in the Pioneer League this year as Muniz goes out to have a quick word with Cole Kalnin. Speaking of Muniz and Mick List, the Mustangs catchers, how much have you talked with those guys ahead of your upcoming start?
14: Well, I just got here this week, so I haven't been able to talk to them a ton. I mean, we've gone over the important stuff, signs.
2: Yeah.
14: I've thrown a bullpen to them, but I'm excited to get to work with them. They both seem like great catchers.
2: As a 2-0 pitch to Tommy Speck. Lifted in the air, right center field. A.J. Shaver coming in. He's underneath and makes the catch to end the inning. Well, True, best of luck in your start on Sunday.
14: Thank you. Appreciate it. Thanks for having me on.
2: Thanks for coming up here. That's True McAvoy, one of the newest members of your Billings Mustangs. We're headed to the fifth. Mustangs 7, Voyagers 3. 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
2: Top of the fifth inning, Brandon Januska from Voyager Stadium. It's the Mustangs 7 and the Voyagers 3. I'd like to thank right-hander True McAvoy for joining the broadcast today. True, one of the newest members of your Billings Mustangs, was signed earlier this week. He'll make his Mustangs debut on the mound as the starting pitcher this Sunday to wrap up this series against the Voyagers. As John McHenry, switch-hitting second baseman, he's reached twice, drove in a run with a bases loaded walk his last time, swings and fouls off the first pitch for strike one. Mustangs 7, Voyagers 3, and a new arm on the mound, third different pitcher for Great Falls. So far this evening, it's Chris Paguero out there as this is flared toward shallow left field. Going back is Cruz. The shortstop makes the catch for out number one. One away for Bodie Wright. 7-3 Billings. Top of inning five. The big frame tonight was the second inning. Mustangs scored six of their seven runs after getting one in the first. That's up and in. Ball one on Bodie Wright. As for the new arm on the mound, Paguero, 6'1", 210 pounds for the 24-year-old righty. Swing and a miss. 1-1 on Wright. Boston, Massachusetts native is Paguero. Attended University of Dayton. 1-1. Low and away. Bodie Wright's 1-for-2. RBI single and scored back in that six-run second. 2-1. Outside 3-1. Mentioned Drew McAvoy, one of the newcomers for the Mustangs, making his first start on Sunday. Tomorrow night will be another one of the newcomers, Sean Mannering. Mannering and McAvoy both signed earlier this week. That's ball four to Bodie Wright. Mannering gets the holiday start, starting tomorrow for the 4th of July. We'll learn a lot more about him, of course, tomorrow when he's on the mound, but Mannering has some pro experience. He was in the American Association last year, pitching for the Milwaukee Milkmen. He'll be tomorrow night's starter. Pitch low and away, ball one to A.J. Shaver. One out and a man on in Bodie Wright. 7-3 Mustangs are in the top of the fifth inning. Lights are turning on here in Great Falls as Wright takes off. The pitch high, the throw down to second, not in time. Stolen base for Bodie. His 10th of the year. He's been caught just once. Was a runner in scoring position for Schaefer, who entered play today leading the league in runs batted in. 54 of them. He fouls it off. 2-1. 1-for-2 tonight, singled back in the second. Shaver passed Sam Canton of the Chuckers. He did it in front of Canton last night. The 2-1 swing and a miss, 2-2. Canton entered last night's game with 53 runs batted in. Of course, the Mustangs shut out the Chuckers, so no chance for the left-handed slugger to add on. Meanwhile, Shaver had a 4 RBI night last night as he lifts one out toward deep center field. Temesvary going back. It's off the base of the wall. Bodie Wright flying around third. He'll score. Into third base goes A.J. Shaver with a stand-up RBI triple, and it's 8-3. Tack another one on to that league-leading total. That's now 55 runs batted in for the Mustangs center fielder. Mustangs up by 5. They have a man at third, one out. Cam Bowen puts a charge into one. Out toward deep center. Temesvary back with room. Makes the catch on this one. Tagging from third is Shaver. He'll come in to score. It's another sacrifice fly for Cam Bowen. His second of the ball game. He's driven in 2, 0-for-1 with a walk, but he's hit the ball hard each of the last three times up. Still trying to snap an 0-for-17 slump, but again, he's been productive, even in the midst of a slump. And here's Michael Soper taking ball one. And you can almost use slump a little loosely for Mustangs hitters because it's hard to really call this team or anyone not hitting well as a swing and a miss, 1-1. When you break down the numbers, the Mustangs have a 300 or better hitter everywhere in their lineup. All 12 position players, everyone who's taken at least one at-bat that is on the active roster right now, is hitting over 300 on the year. All 12 guys batting over 300 entering tonight. And as a team, the Mustangs hitting 354 entering play today. That's second best in the league, trailing only the Ogden Raptors. So even though the Mustangs haven't been hitting as much as they typically have been, their average is down this week. The 3-1 ripped foul off to the right. When you put it into perspective, even a down week for the Billings Mustangs is well above average in this league. And this is a hitter's league as well. 9-3 Mustangs lead tonight, top of the fifth inning. 3-2 to Soper. Fouled up into the net. He has been a tough out all night long. He walked twice on full count offerings. Grounded to first his last time up. Has a full count here against Cox. Rather, against Peguera. Cox was the starter tonight. It's the payoff. That's called strike three. Got him looking. On the outer third of the plate, that ends the inning. Mustangs tack on two. We go to the bottom of five. It's Billings 9, Great Falls 3. 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
3: Mustangs 9 and the Voyagers 3. This is game one of a 3-game road trip. 3 games out here from Great Falls to celebrate the holiday weekend. Happy Independence Day weekend. Thank you to everyone tuning in as you begin your 4th of July festivities. Mustangs lead 9-3. They've led the entire way. Scored in the top of the first inning. It's a flare foul off to the right out of play. 0-2 on Kyle Schmack. Cole Callen out for his 5th inning of work. Mustangs scored 1 in the first, 6 more in the second to really pull ahead. They've led ever since. Now 9-3 in the fifth. Schmack, 1-for-2 in the game, popped up to first and singled his last time up. 0-2. Outside for a ball. Mustangs, just a quick 3-game road trip this weekend. They go back home to Billings on Tuesday, when they host the Red Pocket Mobiles for the first time in history. The 1-2 inside 2 and 2 the count. But this current road trip, 3 in Great Falls, that preview brought to you by Jefferson Lines. If you're looking for affordable and convenient bus travel, look no further than Jefferson Lines. The 2-2 misses ball 3 on Schmack. Callen had walked just 1 all season. He's walked 2 so far tonight. Full count on Schmack. The payoff. Lifted out toward deep left field at the wall. And that is gone. A home run. Number 8 of the year for Kyle Schmack. Voyagers get one back. It's now 9-4. Mustangs lead. The home run ball has been an issue for Cole Callen, particularly in recent starts. That is the 11th long ball he's given up this year. This is his 6th appearance of the season. Came into today averaging about a home run every 3 innings. This is hit sharply towards second. McHenry gloves. He'll throw to first. May have even caught it off the ground. He did throw to first base to ensure the out of Trey Cruz. One away for Ethan Ott. Ott 1-for-2, single and a ground out against Callen. This is lifted in the air, center field, pushes Shaver back, but Withrum slows up in front of the track to make the grab, 2 away. Mustangs 9, Voyagers 4, 2 outs, bases empty in the bottom of the 5th inning for Ryan Shaughnessy. Mustangs 9 runs on 9 hits, 2 errors tonight. Foul up and out of play. 0-1 on Shaughnessy. Voyagers 4 runs on 7 hits. They've made 1 miscue. Shadows starting to creep across the playing surface here in Great Falls as the 0-1 outside for a ball. Lights are on at the ballpark. Wind blowing across left to right. Most of the field still in the sunshine. Some of the shadows starting to creep across the mound in front of Calden. It's a swing and a miss. 1-2 on Shaughnessy. Most of the warning track in left field in the shade, and parts of shallow left as well. You have the buildings off to the left, creating those different shadow lines. 2-2 the count. On the left-handed hitting first baseman. 0-2 in the game. Shaughnessy picked up an RBI on a ground out in the third. 2-2. Check swing. Did he go? Yes, says Mike Green at third. That's the second punch out for Cole Calden tonight. It ends the inning as we go to the sixth. It's the Mustangs 9 and the Voyagers 4. 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
4: Top of the sixth inning, Mustangs 9, Voyagers 4, as Charlie Muniz leads things off. 3-4-5 of the Mustangs lineup. First pitch to Charlie, up high for ball one. Muniz 3-for-3 in the ball game. He's singled all three times up. Peguero out for his second inning of work. Gets a swing and a miss. Ball and a strike on the Mustang catcher. Peguero gave up a couple of runs in the fifth inning. A walk followed by a RBI triple from Shaver. He then scored the second run on a Bowen sack fly. 9-4, Mustangs up by 5. We're in the top of the sixth. 2-1 to Muniz. Up and in. Look out. Had to spin away from it. 91 coming up near the helmet. 2-1. Make that 3-1 the count. And the pitch. Swing and a miss. Full count. And the payoff. And that one does come in and hit Muniz. It would have been ball four anyway. He'll take the more painful way aboard. Muniz heads down to first. It brings up Adam Cootway. Got him in the left arm. It was a fastball at 91. Muniz accepted his fate, took the hit, and went down to first. Scootway takes strike one. Adam 1-for-3, drove in a run with an RBI single back in the second. Brought home a run in the first on a double play as well. Does not get credited for an RBI for that. He fouls it off 0-2 on the Wisconsin native. Muniz held at first by Shaughnessy. 9-4 Billings, the 0-2. Tap foul to stay alive by Cootway, and that was a painful one. He tapped it off himself. And he's down on a knee out in front of home plate. Take a moment to recollect himself. Travis Schatzman, the home plate umpire, stalling for time, calls for more baseballs to be brought out. Now he'll brush off home plate. Professional courtesy by the crew chief and home plate umpire. Stalling for time before Cootway digs back in. He is ready to go. They signal for the pitch clock to begin. Man at first, nobody out. Mustangs lead 9-4 and an 0-2 to Cootway. Swing and a miss, strike three. Cootway's out number one. It brings up Pat Mills. 0-for-3 tonight. Did reach on an error his last time up. Facing Peguero for the first time. Fouls it off to the left for strike one. Mustangs 9, Voyagers 4 from Voyager Stadium here in Great Falls, Montana. The 0-1. Swing and a miss, 0-2. Forecast shows it should be beautiful all weekend. Temperature in the low 80s, might get into the upper 80s, a little on the warmer side.

0: Tonight comes Sunday. It is an early morning game, however. Might beat the Heat. It's the 0-2 to Mills. Swing and a miss. Strike three. Back-to-back punch-outs. There's two away for Gutierrez. There was some rain that passed through earlier today. Not much of it. And the skies look clear for this 4th of July weekend out in Great Falls. Pitch to Gutierrez. Misses low for a ball. 1-for-2 in the game. He singled, walked, and scored so far tonight. One oh, outside. Nice grab by Barranca to keep Muniz at first base. Had to lunge into the left-handed batter's box to make the grab on the fastball outside. 2-0 on Gutierrez. Low and away, 3-0 the count. Former Wichita State product, Jacob Gutierrez, was with the Shockers earlier this spring to wrap up his collegiate career. Home runs in back-to-back games entering tonight. He takes outside. He'll draw his second walk of the ball game. Does have a hit tonight. He extended his hitting streak to 10 in a row. As John McHenry steps up to the dish. You go from the first year pro to the Mustangs franchise player, John McHenry. The veteran at the dish. 1-for-2, a single and a bases loaded walk. He lines one over the head of Ponce at second into right center. It'll roll all the way to the wall. Muniz scores. Here comes Gutierrez as it's a two-run double for John McHenry. Mustangs have broken double digits. They lead 11-4. The hit by pitch and walk come back to bite Paguero. Both runners have scored on the two-run, two-out double by McHenry. Bodie Wright hits a ball out toward right field, playable for Specht. He tracks it down out near the warning track for out number three. Mustangs strike twice. We go to the bottom of six. It's Billings 11, Great Falls 4. 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
0: Bottom of the sixth inning, and Cole Kelnin out for his sixth frame of work for the Mustangs. Billings up 11-4. Kelnin taking on the bottom of the order. 7-8-9. Blazak, Baranka, Temesvary. First pitch is challenged by the Mustangs. It was called a ball. And the Red Pocket Mobile strike zone challenge is a confirmed ball. That's our first Red Pocket Mobile challenge of the night. Mustangs lose one of their two challenges, have one remaining. This is in the air center field. A.J. Shaver to his left. He's got it. Blazak flies out for out number one. Mustangs, one challenge remaining. Voyagers still have both of theirs as Antonio Baranka comes to the dish. He's one for two. Mustangs 11, Voyagers 4. If you just look at the scoring from the last two innings, the Mustangs scored four runs on just two hits. Back-to-back innings with two runs on one hit, taking advantage of the walks given up by Voyager pitching tonight. So an 0-1 to Baranka. Called strike two. Kalman's still looking good in terms of pitch count. 79 pitches. There's number 80. It's outside. 1-2 the count. 80 pitches. He has one out in the bottom of the sixth inning. And the 1-2. Fouled at the plate, just made contact, swung over the top. Mustangs' magic number coming into today to secure a playoff spot was 5. That is called strike 3. We do have a challenge now from the Voyagers and Antonio Baranka. Red Pocket Mobile strike zone challenge overturned to a ball. So Baranka still alive. Take away the strike three. It's a 2-2 count on the Voyager catcher. Base is empty. One out. And the break even pitch from Mustang right-hander Cole Kalman. Bouncing ball left side. Foul wide of third. Kalman this year has gone at least 6 innings in every start he's made for the Mustangs. He's 2 outs away from keeping that streak alive. This is his 4th start of the year. He's gone 6 once, 7 twice. He also went 6 in a relief outing this year. This is on the ground, up the middle, a base hit into center. Baranka with his 2nd hit of the game. 1 out base runner for Vincent Temesvary. 11-4 Mustangs. We're in the bottom of the sixth innings. Sixth inning from Voyager Stadium. But for Kalman, got his first 6-inning outing back against Boise June 5th. Again, that was out of the bullpen. He entered in the 2nd inning. Gave the Mustangs 6 to really save the pen. Went 6 a week later on June 12th. He's gone 7 in each of his last 2. Starts on the mound as a 1-0 to Temesvary. In for a strike. Voyager center fielder 0-1. He did pick up an RBI with a sac fly back in the 2nd inning. One ball, one strike, a throw to first. Back in is Baranka. Stole his 16th base of the year back in the 2nd inning. Again, the catcher, no slouch on the base paths. 16 steals, he's been caught twice. The 1-1, bluff move towards second. He remains at first as it's fouled away to the right. Another 1-2 pitch coming from Cole Kalnin. And here it is. Up high, a back pick to first. And it pops out of the glove of Mills. It would have been close. Muniz saw that Barranco was leaning towards second, taking an extra big secondary lead. Mills was trying to make the catch and spin around to apply a tag. As he spun, the ball popped out of the mitt. So safe at first is Barranca. It's a 2-2 count on Temesvary. Kalnin's break-even delivery. Lifted high in the air. Right side, shallow right field, going out McHenry. And it's the second baseman who makes the catch right in front of the right fielder, Adam Cootway. For out number two. McHenry a good 20 to 30 feet out into the right field grass. Tracked it the whole way, two down for the top of the order and Willie Ponce. Two outs, man at first, pitch outside, ball one. 11 to 4, Mustangs lead it, bottom of inning six. And the 1-0 on the ground towards short. Bowen will just take it to second base himself. There's the force and the inning. We go to the seventh. It remains Mustangs 11, Voyagers 4. 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
0: Kevin from Voyager Stadium, a new pitcher in the game for Great Falls. It's the left-handed Simon Murray on to pitch. So this pitching change brought to you by Archie Cochran Ford. 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Fourth different arm to enter the game for the Voyagers tonight. Simon Murray, 6'2", 230 pounds for the 23-year-old lefty from Lee's Summit, Missouri. He'll take on the 9-1 and 2 hitters for the Mustangs, starting with A.J. Shaver. 2-for-3 in the ball game, RBI triple his last time up. 11-4 Mustangs, top of 7. Lefty to righty, Murray's first pitch is right back through the middle into center field. Bounced it right over the head of Murray on the mound. That is three hits for A.J. Shaver tonight. And it continues to astound me how a man hitting over 450 continues to raise his batting average just about every night, because that's what it seems like AJ's been doing. 3-for-4 tonight. There's a pitch to Bowen in for strike one, and we have a challenge. Mustangs have only one challenge remaining. And the Red Pocket Mobile strike zone challenge is a confirmed strike one. So the Mustangs are out of challenges the rest of the way. Voyagers still have both of theirs. Shaver at first. Nobody out. We're in the seventh inning. Lefty to righty. The pitch to Bowen. Fouled back. 0-2. Bowen has driven in two today. A couple of sac flies. He's 0-for-1 with a walk and a run scored as well. Trying to snap out of an 0-for-17 drought. Shaver, good lead at first. Always a threat to steal. There he goes. The pitch home. Bounces in. No chance for Baranka. He just blocked it with the chest, as that is a stolen base for A.J. Shaver, his 18th of the year. He's in scoring position for Bowen. Trying to snap that hitting skid right here. Ball and two strikes. The pitch from Murray. Called strike three, and that will continue the slide for Bowen. He's out number one, brings up Michael Soper. And again, even with an 0 for his last 18 skid, 0-for-16 coming into tonight. Shows you how good Bowen and the rest of the team has been this year. He still was hitting .317 entering today. As Michael Soper swings and misses for strike one. Not a lot of players can go four games without a hit and still be batting over .300. The entire Mustangs lineup is hitting over .300. As the 0-1 to Soper misses low for a ball. All 12 position players, as I mentioned earlier, for the Mustangs, all active hitters, are hitting at least .308. That was the lowest mark coming into today. It's the 1-1. In for a strike, 1-2. Shaver at second, one out. Soper 0-for-2, he's walked twice. 11-4 Billings, top of seven. Murray's pitch. Down in the dirt, and it gets by Baranka. Shaver, big turnaround third. He's heading for the plate, the throw there, the slide. In time, they got him. A.J. Shaver being aggressive, as he typically is on the base paths. Baranka took his time going back after that ball. Shaver tried to make him pay. It was a good feed to Murray, and the tag was applied. That's out number two. He goes as a wild pitch that allows Shaver to reach third. He's then put out 2-1 on the play at the plate. Check swing, no swing. Full count on Soper. Two outs, bases are empty. 11-4, Mustangs lead. Soper looking for his first hit of the night. Left on left, Murray's pitch. He went around this time. Ball gets away from Baranka, and Soper will reach first base safely. So it is a strikeout, but this goes as a drop third strike, and the runners aboard. Inning continues. That will be a wild pitch once again against Simon Murray, who puts a lot of effort into every pitch he throws. You can hear the grunt with every delivery as the pitch to Charlie Muniz. Fastball low for ball one. Not sure if you could hear it on the broadcast, but every pitch, you hear a nice grunt from the big left-hander. Muniz has reached every time he's come to the plate. He takes a strike. 1-1 the count. Three singles, and he was hit by a pitch on a 3-0 delivery his last time up. Make that 3-2 delivery. It was a full count when he was hit by the pitch. It would have been ball four inside. Ended up clipping him as a 1-1 count here. Man at first, Michael Soper, two outs. Left on right, Murray to Muniz. Here's the pitch. Down low, inside as well, 2-1. Charlie Muniz, native of Puerto Rico, returner to the Mustangs this year. Joined the squad last season. It's the pitch down low, 3-1 the count. He was acquired in a trade with the Lexington Legends. Played just four games with Lexington before joining the Mustangs. Leads the team with 13 home runs this year. 3-1s down low. Ball four to Muniz. That puts two aboard for Adam Cootway. Cootway 1-for-4, knocked in a run with a base hit in the second. Struck out his last two times. First time facing Murray, the left-handed reliever. Two outs, two on. 11-4, Billings, top seven. Swing and a miss for Cootway, 0-1 the count. Simon Murray, who attended Arkansas Tech University, ready for the 0-1. That's in for strike two called. Mustangs cannot challenge the rest of the way. They've used both of theirs. Voyagers do have two challenges. The Red Pocket Mobile strike zone challenge. It's the 0-2. Is called strike three. Murray strikes out the side. Mustangs leave a pair. We go to the bottom of seven. It's the Mustangs 11 and the Voyagers 4. This is Billings Mustangs Baseball on HTN and ESPN Billings.
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0: Bottom of the seventh inning, all stretched out here from Voyager Stadium. Brandon Januska on the call as Cole Kelman out for his seventh inning of work. He's trying to make it back-to-back nights that a Mustang starter goes seven. Jaden Harris did it last night against the Chuckers at Dealer Park. Tommy Speck swings and misses 0-1. Kalman working here in the seventh, 11-4, Mustangs in front. The 0-1 to the left-handed hitter. Misses for a ball. 94 pitches thrown by Cole so far in the outing tonight. Here's number 95, the 1-1 to Speck. Outside for a ball. Mustangs have led the entire way. Scored a run in the top of the first inning. Came home on a double play ball. Bases loaded. Nobody out. It's a bouncing ball toward first. Gloved by Mills. It's a fair ball. And he brings it to the bag for out number one. Nice scoop on the bouncing ball down the line. One away for Kyle Schmack. Fans getting into it with Schmack coming to the plate. He homered his last time up. 2-for-3 in the ball game. Solo home run to lead off the fifth. One out, base is clear. He lifts one out towards center field. A.J. Shaver ranging back, has room, and makes the catch for out number two. 415 feet out to straightaway center field. Shaver was just to the left of that sign, just before the warning track, though. Two away for Trey Cruz. After the Mustangs took a 1-0 lead in the first, they scored six times in the second inning. Jumped ahead 7-0. Voyagers scored three over the next two frames. But Billings has been in front since the beginning. 11-4 is the score right now in the bottom of seven. 0-1 count on Trey Cruz. Kalman's pitch. Lifted in the air left field. Bodie Wright moving to his right. And he's got it. That's a 1-2-3 seventh inning for Cole Kalman. We head to the eighth. It's the Mustangs 11 and the Voyagers 4. 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
1: Top of the eighth inning, Pat Mills leads things off against Simon Murray, the lefty who remains in the ballgame for the Voyagers. Mustangs 11, Voyagers 4. Mills takes inside ball 1. Mustang first baseman 0 for 4 in the ballgame, facing Murray for the first time tonight. Take a look at some of the other scores from around the Pioneer League. Out-of-town action brought to you by Pepsi. They've got a good high-scoring affair out in Ogden. As Mills swings and misses 1-1. It's the Boise Hawks 12 and the Ogden Raptors 10. That game in the top of the fifth inning. They've gone back and forth in that ball game out at Lindquist Field. Top of the seventh inning in Missoula. Paddlehead 6, Chuckers 1. Missoula trying to bounce back after a loss to the Red Pocket Mobiles last night. It's the 1-1 to Mills. Popped in the air, shallow left field. Cruz, the shortstop, is back. He makes the catch in the outfield grass. One away for Jacob Gutierrez. Speaking of those Red Pocket Mobiles, bottom of the sixth inning, the Range Riders have a 5-4 lead over Red Pocket. Elsewhere, moving out to California, in Modesto, it's the Oakland Ballers 2 and the Roadsters nothing. That game early, bottom of the second inning. Pitch to Gutierrez, misses for ball 1. And out in Yuba Sutter, the Freebirds hosting the Long Beach Coast. It's Freebirds 13, Coast 5. That game in the top of the sixth inning. 1-0 to Gutierrez, up and away, 2-0 on the DH. 1-for-2 with a couple of walks tonight. He scored twice. 11-4 Billings here from Great Falls, top of the eighth inning. Those out-of-town scores brought to you by Pepsi as this is shot back through the middle, a base hit. Gutierrez aboard with his second hit of the game. He's reached 4 times tonight. And it brings up John McHenry. McHenry has knocked in 3. 2-run double his last time up. He's 2-for-3 with a walk. The walk also drove in a run. It came with the bases loaded back in the second inning. Mustangs sent 12 to the plate that frame, scoring 6 times. It's Murray's pitch misses for ball 1. McHenry hitting from the right side. His 2-run double was from the left side. He had a single and a walk hitting right-handed against the lefty starter, Chance Cox. This is on the ground towards second. It eats up Ponce. He still flips to Cruz to get the out there. That was a hot shot off the bat of John McHenry. Took a high hop on the second baseman at the last moment. He absorbed it with his body. Stuck with the play to get the out at second base. Gutierrez is out number 2. Fielder's choice for McHenry. He takes over at first. 4-6 on the putout at second base. Here's Bodie Wright. That is in for a strike, 0-1. 11-4 Billings, top of the eighth inning. Mentioned the out-of-town scores. Give another look at the teams immediately in front and behind the Mustangs in the standings as we're getting toward the end of the second of the first half, almost into the second half. Long Beach is a game and a half up on the Mustangs at the top of the standings. They're trailing 13-5 in the sixth against Yuba Sutter. The 0-2 to right. Swing and a miss, strike 3. Meanwhile, Glacier's winning, Modesto's losing. Those two teams are both behind the Mustangs in third place entering play tonight. We go to the bottom of the eighth. It's the Mustangs 11 and the Voyagers 4. This is Billings Mustangs Baseball on HTN and ESPN Billings.
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1: Now for his eighth inning of work. It's the bottom of eight, 11-4 Mustangs lead. Brandon Januska from Voyager Stadium. Ethan Ott at the plate took ball one. That was pitch number 100 from Kalnin. Here comes 101. Swing and a miss. 1-1 the count. And that's a new season high now for Kalnin. He had previously topped out at exactly 100 pitches. He's out for his eighth inning of work. This is line towards center field. Shaver coming in, dives forward, can't make the catch. He throws quickly to second base. That was a sinking line drive. Excellent try by Shaver. Got the glove on it, just couldn't get underneath to scoop it from the grass. Trap the ball by his body, and it's a base hit for Ethan Ott. Leadoff man aboard for Ryan Shaughnessy. 11-4 Billings, bottom of the eighth inning. Game one of this three-game series, Mustangs and Voyagers. There's a foul pop fly out of play to the left, 0-1. Shaughnessy 0-3 tonight, has an RBI ground out. Left-handed hitting first baseman against the right-handed Cole Kalnin. The 0-1. Outside, a ball and a strike. Kalnin trying to match his career high in innings pitched. 8 innings that he achieved in an outing last year with the Mustangs. Foul ball 1-2 the count. He's gone 7 so far, pitching here in the bottom of the eighth. Runner at first, nobody out, 1-2 the count on Ryan Shaughnessy. The pitch. Hit on the ground through the right side, a base hit. Stopping at second is Ott. The first two have reached here in the eighth inning for Zach Blazak. Mentioned earlier, the Mustang bullpen is tucked away in the corner down the right field side. I do see someone warming up, but it is difficult to make out who that is. But there is action in the Archie Cochran Ford Mustang bullpen. Pitch to Blazak, outside ball one. And it's already a season high for pitches from the right-hander Kalnin. Taking on the lefty Blazak for the fourth time. 1-3 in the ballgame. 1-0. In for a strike. Kellen has gone the entire way so far for Billings. The Voyagers have used four different arms, three relievers, in the ball game tonight. It's the 1-1. Lifted out toward left center field. A.J. Shaver is underneath. He'll make the catch in the left center alley for the first out of the inning. Brings the catcher Baranca to the plate. 2-for-3 is Antonio. Couple of singles tonight. First and second. One out. Bottom of the eighth inning. Mustangs lead 11-4. Gallen's pitch is strike one. But a ground ball that the Mustangs can turn two with. That would get Kalnin out of the inning. The 0-1. In for a strike, 0-2. He's a pitcher who typically likes it either popped up or on the ground. 43% of the outs recorded this year have come on the ground for Kalnin. 40% in the air. That's higher than I'm sure Cole would like. Meanwhile, 17% strikeout rate. That'll go up as he punches one out right here. Baranca caught looking. He's down on three pitches, and there's two away for Vincent Temesvary. Temesvary 0-for-2. He did pick up an RBI on a sac fly back in the second inning. 11-4 Billings. Kalnin's pitch outside for ball one. And the 1-0. That misses for ball two. The right-hander approaching the end of his day. 2-0 pitch, cut on and miss. 2-1 the count. Kalnin had 115 pitches in the ball game. 7 2/3 thrown, trying to match his career high of 8 innings pitched. The 2-1 tapped foul. 2-2. First and second, two outs, bottom of the eighth inning. Mustangs lead by 7. The 2-2. Flare, foul, territory right side. Mills slides and makes the catch to end the inning. Temesvary fouls out to first. That ends the frame as Cole Kalnin goes 8 innings tonight. We're headed to the 9th. It's the Mustangs 11 and the Voyagers 4. This is Billings Mustangs Baseball on HTN and ESPN Billings.
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1: We've reached the ninth inning here from Voyager Stadium. Top of nine, it's 11-4 Mustangs. They'll look to just add on a few more before we reach the bottom half. A.J. Shaver to lead things off. Three hits and four tries tonight. Couple singles and an RBI triple in the ball game. He takes strike one from Kevin Warwick, the new right-hander into the game for the Voyagers. 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Shaver looks at strike two. It's an 0-2 count on the center fielder. And the pitch. Swing and a miss. Strike three. Shaver down on three pitches. One away for Cameron Bowen. Kevin Warwick, 6'6", 220 pounds, 24 years of age, from Huntington Valley, Pennsylvania. Kevin Warwick actually turned 24 years old last night. Both he and Mustangs DH Jacob Gutierrez share a birthday. As Bowen skies one in the air left field, coming in is Schmack. He makes the catch, and there's two away. But both Kevin Warwick, the pitcher on the mound for the Voyagers, and Mustangs outfielder and DH tonight, Jacob Gutierrez, both turned 24 years old last night. Well, yesterday, July 2nd, 2002, is when both men were born. Two outs for Michael Soper. He takes in tight for ball one. Breaking ball from Warwick. He's been the closer for the Voyagers for much of the season. The 1-0 down low. It's been between him and Will Rogers splitting the closing duties for the most part. Warwick on for the 19th time. Has one save in 27 and two-thirds innings. 0-2 record and a 6.83 ERA. So that pitch misses. 2-1 on Michael Soper. Eleven to four Mustangs, top of the ninth. 2-1. Outside 3-1. Soper 0-3, but he has two walks already tonight. Hitters count to three balls and a strike. Two outs, top of the ninth inning. This is game one of a three-game series this weekend. 3-1 pitch lifted high in the air, right center field, and playable. Temesvary, the center fielder, has it. And that ends the frame. We go to the bottom of the ninth. It's the Mustangs 11 and the Voyagers 4. 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
1: It's the Billings Mustangs 11 and the Great Falls Voyagers 4. Carlos Anziani on the hill to wrap things up for the Mustangs. He comes on after Cole Kalman pitched the first 8 innings of the ball game tonight. Kalman allowed 4 runs on 10 hits, 2 walks, 3 strikeouts through 117 pitches. 8 innings pitched matches the career high for Cole Kalman at the pro level. Now it's Anziani. 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It's 1-2-3 of the Voyager order. Ponce, Specht, and Schmack. Due up in the inning. 11-4, Mustangs lead it. The 1-1. Swing and a miss. 1-2. Anziani on for the 15th time this year. He's 2-1 with a 6.31 ERA. 1-for-1 in save opportunities. This is not a save situation. It's the 1-2. Now low to even the count. Anziani last pitched Tuesday night. Game 2 of the doubleheader against the Chuckers. Went an inning and 2/3. Allowed 2 runs on 2 hits. 2 strikeouts, no walks. He took the loss in that outing. It's a bouncing ball left side. Soper gloves, throws on the run, and there's out number 1. 5-3 to get a hustling Ponce. Brings up Tommy Specht. 1 out, bottom of the 9th inning. 11-4, Mustangs lead by 7. Specht 2-for-4 in the ball game, singled and doubled in his first 2 trips. Then a fly to center and a ground out his next 2 times up, all against Cole Kalman. Anziani misses low for ball 1. Carlos, 6'4", 240 pounds out there on the hill, 25 years of age, hailing from Lake Mary, Florida. It's the 1-0. Outside, ball 2. 25 strikeouts in 25 2/3 innings for Anziani. Call the strike, 2-1. Mustangs trying to pick up their 6th win against the Voyagers this year as this is out into center field coming in. A.J. Shaver, he makes the catch on the run. Specht is out number 2. Voyagers down to their final out. Mustangs 5-1 against Great Falls this year, trying to make it 6-1 with a victory tonight. They've won every time here at this ballpark this season. The Mustangs have really been road warriors this year. 13-1 coming into today on the road. Pitch up high, ball 1. Just 1 road loss this season. It came against the Paddleheads in Missoula last week. The 1-0. Cracked in the air, deep left field. Is it fair? No, foul ball. Had home run distance, but a foul ball off the bat of Kyle Schmack. 369 feet off the bat. It's only 328 to the foul pole. 1-1 the count. The pitch. Check swing. He did not go. 2-1. Schmack 2-for-4. He did homer back in the fifth inning. The 2-1. Called strike two. And Great Falls is down to their final strike. 11-4 Mustangs. Bottom of the ninth inning. Twos across the board. Two balls, two strikes, two outs in the ninth. Anziani set and the pitch. Down low. It's a full count. Carlos, low to mid 90s with the fastball. That last one clocked in at 93 miles per hour. See what he goes to. 3-2.

0: little smack near the hands, near the bat. Came up and in, and that is a two-out base runner. Keeps the game alive for Trey Cruz. Mustangs lead by 7. It's 11-4, bottom of the ninth inning. Fans, after the final out is recorded, don't forget to tune in for the Billings Mustangs post-game show. We'll briefly wrap things up following the conclusion of the ball game, let you know how we got to this 11-4 score. And we'll take another look around the league at the out-of-town scoreboard as well. That's coming after the final out of today's ball game. It's a 1-0 to Cruz. Tapped foul to the left, 1-1. Mustangs, 11 runs, 12 hits, 2 errors. Voyagers, 4 runs on 10 hits, 1 error tonight. Mustangs trying to make it 3 straight wins. Won the last 2 against the Chuckers as the 1-1 cut and a miss. Once again, Great Falls is down to their final strike. Man at first, 2 away. 1-2 the count on Cruz. And the pitch. Hit on the ground through the right side. A base hit. Going first to third on the play is Schmack. Voyagers with a couple of two-out base runners. Schmack was hit by a payoff delivery, and now Cruz with a base hit. He reached twice tonight, a walk, and now a single. Brings up Ethan Ott. He's 2-for-4, a couple of singles today. Nine of the 11 Voyager hits have been singles tonight. Tommy Speck doubled in the third. Schmack homered in the fifth. Everything else has been of the single base variety. As Ethan Ott takes down low for ball one. Anziani retired the first 2 men of the inning. The last 2 have both reached. It's 11-4 Mustangs, bottom of the ninth. Carlos trying to stamp this one to a finish. The 1-0. Swing and a miss. He's gotten to 2 strikes on each of the last 2 hitters. Hasn't been able to put him away. A ball and a strike now on Ethan Ott, the DH. Anziani kicks and fires. Bouncing ball, foul. Third base side, 1-2. And for the third straight batter, the Voyagers, 1 strike away from defeat. Mustangs, 1 away from victory. Trying to pick up their 30th win of the year. Only the Long Beach Coast have more. First and third, 2 outs, bottom of the ninth. The 1-2 from Anziani. Lifted in the air, center field. A.J. Shaver a few steps back. He's there, and the Mustangs win it. Cole Kalding goes the first 8. Anziani works a scoreless 9th. And the Mustangs take game 1 from the Great Falls Voyagers to kick off 4th of July weekend. 11-4 is your final here from Great Falls. We'll step aside real quick, get you all the numbers from this one in your Billings Mustangs postgame show. That's coming your way next, so stay tuned right here on HTN and ESPN Billings.
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3: Post game show, Brandon Januska here from Voyager Stadium in Great Falls, Montana, as the Mustangs win it 11-4 the final to take game one of this three-game holiday weekend series. Thank you to everyone who tuned in for Mustangs Baseball on this Independence Day weekend, and you saw a good one for the Mustangs, 11-4 the final here tonight. Let's break down how it happened. It was the Mustangs who scored first in the ball game, getting a run in the opening inning. They really had Chance Cox on the ropes in that first inning after the first three reached. Back-to-back walks and then a single from Muniz had bases loaded, nobody out. Mustangs would settle for just one in that frame. Adam Cootway grounded into a double play, did not get the RBI, but it did bring home the game's first run as Cam Bowen scored on the play. After an inning of play, it was 1-0 Mustangs. They added on in the second inning, however. They again loaded the bases with nobody out in the frame. This time, they took advantage. They ended up scoring six times on six hits, took advantage of two more walks, make that three more walks in the inning as well, as the Mustangs scored six, sent 12 to the plate in the second inning to open a 7-0 lead. They would never look back from there. Voyagers got a run in the second, two more in the third to make it 7-3. Then the Mustangs started to add on, two in the fifth for Billings to open it up a little bit. A.J. Shaver with an RBI triple, and Cam Bowen with a sac fly, his second of two sacrifice flies in the ball game tonight. Another two runs in the sixth inning. John McHenry with a two-run double, and that was the scoring for the Mustangs here tonight as they win it 11-4 over the Great Falls Voyagers. And even with all the scoring, another big story came on the mound for Billings as Cole Kelvin tied his career high in innings pitched. He went eight innings tonight, allowed four runs on 10 hits, two walks, and three strikeouts through a season-high 117 pitches out there today to pick up the victory. It is Kelvin, your winning pitcher. Cole is now 4-1 on the season. Chance Cox, the starter for the Voyagers, takes the loss. He drops to 0-1. The Billings Mustangs pick up their 30th win of the year. They improved to 30-9 on the season as they scored 11 runs on 12 hits, 2 errors, left 9 on base. Meanwhile, the Voyagers dropped to 15-25. They scored 4 times on 11 hits, 1 error, and left 10 on base. A game that was quick. It sped through 2 hours and 35 minutes to complete on this beautiful Friday night at Voyager Stadium. The Mustangs win it 11-4 the final. And before we officially wrap up, let's take one more look at the out-of-town scoreboard brought to you by Pepsi. Mustangs and Voyagers, the only final so far in the league. Elsewhere, top of the ninth inning in Missoula, the Paddleheads have a 9-3 lead over the Idaho Falls Chuckers. Top of the eighth, the Yuba Center Freebirds with a 15-6 advantage over the Long Beach Coast. Mustangs entered today a game and a half behind the Coast for the top of the leaderboard. If the Coast do lose and the Mustangs already won tonight, that would make Billings just half a game back of that top spot in the standings. Top of the eighth inning, Glacier with an 8-4 lead over the Mobiles. Glacier trying to keep pace with the Mustangs. They entered play today tied with Modesto for third. Top two, remember, get in the playoffs. Modesto and Glacier 5.5 back of the Mustangs entering today. Glacier in front, 8-4, top of the eighth inning. Modesto in front as well. They have a 4-2 lead, bottom of the fourth inning against the Oakland Ballers. And the final score, top of the sixth in Ogden. All tied up, Raptors and Hawks tied in the top of the sixth, 14-14 from Lindquist Field. Those are your out-of-town scores brought to you by Pepsi. Mustangs did their part. They win 11-4 over the Great Falls Voyagers here tonight. Thank you to our producer, Jeremiah Anderson at ESPN Billings, our entire crew with Home Team Network, and on behalf of everyone who makes Mustangs baseball possible, I'm Brandon Januska saying have a great rest of your night. We'll talk again tomorrow. Happy 4th of July. Enjoy your Friday night. Tomorrow, tune in for Independence Day baseball, Mustangs and Voyagers, and you can see Sean Mannering make his Mustang debut on the mound tomorrow. 6:30 is first pitch. 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That'll do it tonight. The final 11 runs for your Billings Mustangs. The Great Falls Voyagers, 4. We'll talk again tomorrow. 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
1: 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Well, a lot of great action on the World Cup pitch, on the baseball diamond, the WNBA hardwood. We took a look at all of it, and we put together this. 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
2: How good is that? Are you ready to take?
0: Number 5.
1: Luis Garcia Jr. crushed 2 homers in the Nationals' win over the Pirates, and here's how the second one sounded on the Nationals' radio network.
3: Not running the pitch. Swinging a long drive. Right field. Way back it goes. He's got another one. That one to the left of the bullpen. A 2-run shot. The Nationals lead it 7-1.
0: Number 4.
1: Matt Olson broke a 16-game homerless streak with a couple of solo blasts himself on 680 The Fan.
3: 3-2. Olson swings it hard. Deep right field to the top house. Gone! Huge homer for Matt Olson. He's hit 2 tonight. And he's certainly out of that homerless drought. And the Braves pick up another run. It's now 5-2 Atlanta in the 8th.
0: Number 3.
1: Dodgers were down against the Padres, but with the bases loaded, Teoscar Hernandez steps up to the plate. AM 570 LA Sports.
4: Teo against the lefty Morejon. First pitch is hammered. This is way back, and it is gone. Grand slam, Teoscar Hernandez. Teo on time, and the Dodgers lead 4-3.
0: Number 2.
1: Now to the Mile High City we go, where Jake McCarthy and the Rockies took care of the Giants on 850 KOA.
5: 1-0 pitch.
6: Drive to right. You can forget about it. Touch them all time. The Grand Tour. Jake McCarthy's second homer of the game.
0: Number 1.
1: And finally, we end in Cleveland with the Guardians walking off in extras on WTAM.
4: The set. The pitch. A swing and a bang job up the middle. Base hit. Center field. Khalil Watson with his first major league walk-off game winner. And for back-to-back nights, the Guardians have walked off the Chicago White Sox.
1: That was our top sound. 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So another one, and he'll be all alone in that department. Novak Djokovic knocked off Artur Rondonesh on Friday in 4 sets, 7-5, 6-4, 1-6, 7-6. And that was the equaling victory in the third round of Wimbledon, that 105th match win at the All England Club, tying Roger Federer on the men's list for the most singles match victory. Again, Martina Navratilova has 120 singles match at Wimbledon on the women's side. As for the accomplishment, Djokovic was asked about it post-match on what it means to him on tying Roger Federer's singles match record.
7: Obviously, to be able to make history of this sport is a huge honor and privilege, and particularly here, you know, I've said it many times, and you know, it's always been a dream childhood tournament of mine. And you know, I just obviously I'm not thinking really about whether it's going to be 105, 6, 4. You know, I'm just really trying to win that match on a given day. You know, today I was quite stressed out, you know, more tension than honestly than usual. I knew it was going to be a very challenging match for me, which it turned out to be. Just happy to overcome this. And I propose a matchup between me and Roger for 106, you know, whoever wins gets it. Let's just stop it here and let's call Roger to come.
1: Back to the diamond, Blue Jays taking on the Mariners. Vlad Guerrero at the plate for the Blue Jays in the third.
4: The 1-1 pitch. And Vladdy with a line drive into right field will cash Jimenez as Guerrero comes through, and a huge roar from the Blue Jay fans in Seattle as Toronto takes a 2-0 lead.
1: On Sportsnet 5-9 of the Fan. Blue Jays win it 2-0. Sixth straight win over the Mariners. Dylan Cease, 9 strikeouts in 7 innings to pick up the win for Toronto. Coming up next here on ESPN Radio, it's the best of ESPN Radio. 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
9: I'm Ed McIntosh from Q2. We'll celebrate our 250th birthday with sunshine and temperatures in the low 90s today with a light variable breeze. Warmer than it has been for quite a while, so be aware of the heat. Overnight temperatures will drop to the low 60s, mid-90s, sunny and hot on Sunday. An isolated shower or two around Sunday evening. 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
2: Any potential ties, of which there'll be at least a couple involving the top six Kings, part of our selection committee that is brought to you by SoFi. 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
2: All right, David Dennis, you kick it off with,
16: I'm the king of rock.
2: Who's number one on your list?
17: The number one, the top king here.
2: Mm-hmm.
17: Got to go Martin Luther the King. I can't think of anybody else who's going to be, and we got to put the king in there. Martin Luther the King.
2: Okay.
17: I don't know how else it's going to go, and I'm looking at all of y'all. Seeing who y'all got at number one, too, who not gonna have Martin Luther King on there too. So okay. I'm being very judgy right now.
2: Are you selection committee shaming right now?
17: I'm shaming y'all in the committee right now if you don't have Martin Luther King number one.
2: Are you selection committee shaming right now?
17: Is that
2: what you're doing?
17: I am. I'm being judgy.
2: Extremely judgy.
17: I am being judgy.
2: Wow.
17: Taking names right now.
2: That's okay. He's number one on my list too.
17: There you go.
2: There's no question about that. I just wanted to make sure we got the shaming part out of the way. Shannon Penn, we got two for MLK Jr. Who's number one on your list?
18: Yeah, we absolutely got three for MLK at number one. There's no question about it.
2: Okay. Mm-hmm.
17: Play some suspenseful music.
2: Okay. E-Dog. Who's number one on your list of Kings?
19: So
2: we
19: you
2: got
19: guys,
2: three. We got three.
19: So you guys already picked Martin Luther King Jr.?
2: Yes.
19: All right. So I just want to quote something here.
2: This ought to be good.
19: Darkness cannot drive out darkness. Only light can do that. Uh-huh. Hate cannot drive out hate. Only love can do that.
2: Look at you.
19: Just remember that when I pick my number one here.
2: Okay.
19: I'm going with the king of rock and roll, baby, Elvis Presley. Come on. The king of rock and roll. Ain't nothing but a hound dog. Know the time. Graceland? Graceland? Have you ever been? Have you seen Graceland?
2: I have been to Graceland, by the way. And not the movie, but I've actually been to Graceland. David's face, for those on ESPN Plus or the ESPN app watching right now, you're probably thinking, somebody check on David. I think David's having a moment right now.
17: Sorry, I'm calling. Yeah, Bristol Police Department. Yes.
2: Why?
17: Yeah.
2: They're probably more Elvis fans than the Bristol Police Department.
17: Okay.
2: That's not helping.
17: We're going to call somebody in there. We need to do something about this. We need to do something about this. Unbelievable.
2: I guarantee you, based on the make of the Bristol Police Department, they're probably Elvis Presley fans. Be careful what you wish for. Eric, you win today. I'm serious. Whether you were serious or not, I really don't care. Just the way that David's face looked when you said that. You gonna be okay, David? That's what I want to know. I don't think
17: This is the worst selection committee already.
2: Already?
17: Already.
2: It's 3-1.
19: Yeah, but he's number one anyway, you know?
2: Thank you.
19: You didn't need me.
2: Thank you. Well, we do need you, but that's a whole nother conversation.
17: That's a whole nother conversation.
2: So Martin Luther King Jr., he's number one on the list.
17: I'm questioning the content of Eric's character right now. I'm going to say that.
2: That'll be between you and E-Dog. We're going to stay out of that. We move to
15: number two.
16: I'm the king of rock.
2: Who's number two on your list, E-Dog? And you better not say Elvis Presley.
19: I mean, he was my number one. How can I not put him at number two?
2: Because you're not going to. I know.
19: So yeah, my number two here, I don't know if this counts, but I'm going to do it anyway.
2: Okay.
19: All right.
2: Right.
19: The Three Kings gave the gift of the Magi.
2: There you go. What's wrong with that?
19: Okay.
2: I'm okay with that.
19: To the baby Jesus.
2: Absolutely.
19: Gold, frankincense, and myrrh.
2: Yeah.
19: Love that myrrh.
2: There's nothing wrong. Now you're taking it to a whole different level again. Although you left Shannon weak with Elvis Presley. I think he's back in the weak village after that. Shannon was number two.
19: But they did follow the North Star.
2: They did. Right,
19: so
2: without the three wise men, we don't have who we have.
19: Yeah.
2: Mm-hmm. No doubt about that. There you go. So, Shannon Penn.
18: Wow.
2: Who's number two in your list of kings?
18: All right, number two on my list of kings. I got to go with the king of pop, Michael Jackson.
2: Okay.
18: Michael Jackson, absolutely. I thought about putting LeBron here, but I got to go with Michael Jackson. Finally watched the Michael movie this weekend.
2: Right.
18: With the family. Outstanding.
2: Uh-huh.
18: Breaking all kind of records.
2: Sure.
18: So, yeah, going with Michael Jackson, king of pop, number
2: okay.
18: two.
2: Okay. I'm going to go off the board a little bit. I'm going to go completely fictional. Mufasa.
17: Okay.
2: From The Lion King.
17: All right.
2: I mean, he was the original Lion King. I know Simba was celebrated, but Mufasa was king of the forest before it became Simba. That's an easy one for me.
19: And what did Simba sing because of Mufasa?
18: Man, I just can't wait to be king
2: because dad was king already.
19: So good. Such a great king Mufasa was.
2: Thank you.
19: Yeah.
2: So Mufasa off the board for me.
18: But did Mufasa ever have to worry about Joe Jackson, though? That's what I want to know.
2: You
18: up here talking about Mufasa.
19: His name was Scar.
2: He had to worry about Scar, which was worse.
18: But Michael had to worry about his brother, too, because Jermaine always trying to take his spotlight. And you saw what Marlon was trying to do out here, trying to do this little Marlon dance during the victory tour.
2: That's all.
18: Mufasa didn't have to put up with that.
2: That's all.
18: Mufasa didn't have to put up with Joe.
2: You're right.
18: Michael did.
2: You're right.
15: all Mufasa to put up with was death. Courtesy of Scar.
17: His own brother threw the man off a mountain.
15: Yeah, MJ had to worry about Joe Jackson taking the belt to that behind. Mufasa had to worry about death, and death won. So, David, I got Mufasa number two on my list.
17: All right, so I have to go. Now, this has been tough, but I'm going to go.
15: Okay.
17: I'm going to go Regina King.
15: Look at you going off the board.
17: I'm going to go Regina King because she's been. Regina King.
15: All right. A little crush there.
17: It's been everywhere. Not hating on it, by the way. Crush ain't little. Regina King has been in everything, man. Mm-hmm. All the things. Mm-hmm. Boys in the Hood.
15: Poetic Justice.
17: Uh-huh. Huey and Riley from the Boondocks.
15: That's right. She did the voices from that.
17: Watchmen.
15: Okay.
17: Jerry Maguire.
15: Keep going. Yeah.
17: Directing. Doing all these things. Regina King. Mm-hmm. Top tier king. Okay. Number two king.
15: Okay. So we bring in our queen, our sprinter, the anchor goddess, Christine Lisi, to break this tie. Good luck, Christy, with this one. And top six kings were at number two. David has the great Regina King. E-Dog has the three wise men, meaning the three kings, leading to the original king, one of the originals, Jesus Christ. Shannon's choosing the king of pop, Michael Jackson. And I'm choosing the original Lion King when it comes to Mufasa. So Christine Lisi break the tie.
20: Michael Jackson.
15: Oh, she didn't even wait.
17: Didn't even hesitate.
20: I love Michael.
15: No hesitation.
20: Michael was my guy.
15: No hesitation at all. Wow, okay. So Michael Jackson, the king of pop, he is number two in our list of the top six kings, part of our selection committee.
21: Number three.
22: I'm the king of rock.
15: What was that?
17: Would he have gone above Elvis? I just want to know if there was a tie there.
15: Ask Eric. How's that?
18: His father-in-law?
15: That's right. What's his father-in-law? Two kings that there could not be more of.
17: Man. Oh,
15: hey, yeah, see, I told you about being careful, David, about opening that door.
17: Yeah.
15: Sometimes the door will hit you where the Lord split you.
17: Okay. I got you.
15: Shannon Penn, who's number three on your list of our top six kings in our selection committee.
18: I got to go LeBron James here. Like, come on. What are we doing? He's the king.
15: Okay.
18: He's been the king. He's been the chosen one since he was, 15, 16 years old? LeBron James.
15: Okay.
17: All right. Can't go wrong with that.
15: Okay. I'm not going to go LeBron James.
17: Uh-huh.
15: I'm just not going to do that. I'm going to go King Joffe from Coming to America.
17: Oh, okay. All right.
15: My son works. James Earl Jones. He's like, come with me. Let's take a stroll. He was great as King Joffe in Coming to America. So I got him. That is my, that right there, David, that's my number three. What's number three on your list?
17: All right. So everybody knows I was born in Louisiana.
15: Yes, you were.
17: Love New Orleans.
15: Yes, you do.
17: King cake. Delicious.
15: That's a good
17: king cake. Can't go wrong. Mardi Gras time.
15: Yeah.
17: Get a little king cake.
15: Little baby right
17: there. Little baby
15: the
17: right
15: cake.
17: There. Little cake. Get a little cinnamon glaze on it.
15: Uh-huh.
17: King cake number three.
15: Okay. King cake. That's number three. E-Dog. We got king cake from David. LeBron James from Shannon Penn. King Joffe from Coming to America for me. What's number three on your list of kings?
23: So these are all great options here. And LeBron James, Shannon, look. King James, what he was known for. I feel like he's just LeBron now for me. You know what I mean? You know, like
15: you've demoted
23: maybe
15: him.
23: King LeBron. I don't know, but like,
18: you sure it's not Jay in Cincinnati right now talking?
23: I don't know. Just like, I feel like he's gone beyond that nickname. If that makes any sense.
15: Okay, he's just LeBron now.
23: He's just LeBron. Like Magic was his nickname, but he's just Magic. Like,
15: okay.
23: I don't know. That's right. Just how I feel about LeBron.
15: I don't.
23: There's a lot of king nicknames in sports.
15: Sure.
23: So. Maybe it's not as special. We'll get to them later in the list here.
15: Uh-huh.
23: But for right now, my number three, this king didn't have to say a single word. This king was threatening an entire kingdom for years on end and eventually came to heads. We're talking about the Night King from Game of Thrones.
15: Look at you.
23: I mean,
15: look at you.
23: Cold as ice. Ice in his veins, literally.
15: Cold. Look at you. Off the board. First Elvis, now the Night King from Game of Thrones. We bring back in our Queen Christine Lisi as David Dennis Jr. just shaking his head. Remember.
17: I mean, my man went out there and got murked. He only lasted one episode of battle. I'm just throwing that out there.
15: That's okay.
17: He did all that talk. One of the big draft busts, I think, in Game of Thrones history.
15: Either way, he was still the Night King, and that's E-Dawg's King. So Christine Lisi, our queen. We got David with King Cake. As a native of New Orleans that he is. E-Dawg says the Night King from Game of Thrones. Shannon Penn says LeBron James, the king of the NBA. And I say King Joffe from Coming to America. So Christine Lisi, our queen, break the tie.
20: LeBron.
15: Boy, she's been quick to the usually.
20: I know, it was hard. I gotta be decisive today.
15: Usually take a couple of seconds.
20: Yes.
15: King of pop, done. LeBron, done. Part of our kings and our selection committee.
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0: Colin Hanks is here on the program. The shirtless Sean McVay. 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
1: 3-2, Olsen swings it hard. Deep right field to the chop house. Gone! Huge homer for Matt Olsen. He's hit two tonight. And he's certainly out of that homerless drought. And the Braves pick up another run. It's now 5-2 Atlanta in the eighth.
0: Braves would go on to finish off the Mets 5-3. Matt Olsen with, of course, the pair of home runs that you heard, giving him 22 on the year, his 27th career multi-home run game. Meanwhile, the home run you heard from Soto snapped a 10-game homerless drought with his 18th home run of the year. Padres and Dodgers continuing their series. Shohei Ohtani on the bump for Los Angeles. Dodgers overcame a 6-0 deficit in Thursday's 12-7 win, tying their largest comeback since moving to Los Angeles back in 1958. Shohei Ohtani with 9 earned runs in 18 and two-thirds innings over his last 3 starts after allowing 5 earned runs over just his first 10 starts with a .74 ERA over those first 10 starts. And he was looking pretty good in this one on Friday, already with 7 strikeouts in the game. We go to the top of the 5th inning on AM 570 LA Sports.
2: 0-2 on Tatis, swing and a miss. Got him with a fastball above the zone for Ohtani. That's his 8th strikeout. 2 outs in the 5th.
0: 2 outs in the 5th. Dodgers trailing, though, 3-0 to the Padres at that point. We move on to the 7th inning. Dodgers still trailing 2-0, but the base is loaded for Teoscar Hernandez.
2: 3-0 Padres in the bottom of the 7th, but the Dodgers have them loaded and nobody out. Teo against the lefty, Monahan. First pitch is hammered. This is way back, and it is gone. Grand slam, Teoscar Hernandez. Teo on time, and the Dodgers lead 4-3.
0: It was 3-0 Padres. And Teoscar Hernandez with that grand slam put him in front on AM 570 LA Sports. Teoscar Hernandez with the go-ahead grand slam, his 8th home run of the year, as the Dodgers knock off the Padres 4-3. It's their 27th comeback win this season, tying the Braves and Diamondbacks for the most in Major League Baseball this season. Meanwhile, Shohei Ohtani in the game, 6 innings, 7 hits, allowing 3 earned runs, walking 2, striking out 9 in the game. The 110 pitches Ohtani threw on Friday were the most pitches he's thrown since July 27th of 2023 and tied for 4th most by any pitcher this season. SportsCenter All Night, ESPN Radio, and the ESPN app. Coming up, some comments from Caitlin Clark, and she speaks for the first time in a couple weeks. And Minnesota taking on New York in WNBA action. That's coming up next. 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

0: to know this, but the great thing about a Tommy is an ambassador for the sport, and he wants us to understand it. And that's what I love about him coming on every week.
1: Yeah, he's a stud, man. He said, I think it landed in my backyard.
0: Yeah. To quote Marty Smith, I'd be a little puckered if if I was in a penalty kick situation.
1: 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The color would drain from my face too, Tommy.
0: Yeah, that's why they print T-shirts with those people's faces on them. 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
12: 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So here's some drama you could share with your kid. 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
13: And pretty enormous when we've already had three former finals MVPs change teams. And LeBron would make a fourth, well, will make a fourth whenever he makes his decision. So this decision is likely going to come, although I think he should do another TV show. It should be called The Final Decision. All right, are you kidding me? Where's Jim Gray? Get Jim Gray, all right? Get the chair, get LeBron's plaid shirt, and we call it The Final Decision. I mean, come on. Let's give a little bit more money to the Boys and Girls Club. The Final Decision. You tell me that wouldn't do numbers, but on Monday, the 6th, is when the NBA league year officially begins. and all these transactions that we've seen over the last week plus can become official. Can I tell you the Miami Heat have not even announced the Giannis trade yet? Like, that's technically, it's not even official yet. They have not announced, like, they have not actually called that into the league. Like, it hasn't, because it may expand, who knows, but all this stuff becomes official on Monday, July 6th. So you got to figure LeBron, whatever decision he makes, Monday, maybe Tuesday, this thing is going to happen soon. But what did you make of Rich Paul on his podcast, Game Over, that he does with Max Kellerman? He had a whole whiteboard. He had a whiteboard. He had LeBron's name in the middle. He had a bunch of tentacles from LeBron's name to all the teams that he's considering at this point. I've never seen anything like that, Zeno.
5: Yeah, I mean, look, I think Rich Paul knows exactly what he's doing from a business perspective and how he wants to illustrate all these things. I think the reality is he could put out there a list of 10 to 12 teams. There's only two or three that are really in the conversation.
13: There's two.
5: I would think that – I would hope there would be a third. Well, are you saying the two are Cleveland and Miami?
13: Yeah, because those are the two. Yeah, it's Miami and Cleveland.
5: How do I want to go about this? I'm curious. Give me your reaction. Do you want LeBron back in Miami?
13: Okay, it's a really loaded question, and the answer is yes. All right, and the answer it's yes for a couple of simple reasons. Number one, it would be a lot of fun. I'm all about fun, and it's great for business. I work here in Miami. All right, like, it'd be enormous for business, the right. same way that it was enormous for me personally the first time LeBron came here. I mean, I was on the Miami Heat radio broadcast, and it led to me doing morning drive here in Miami for 7 years. You know, like, it was enormous for me personally, for business, for my career. So from that aspect of it, yeah. And then there's another part where my older son is a huge LeBron fan, but he never saw LeBron play for Miami. And that would be cool as heck if my boys can experience LeBron on our favorite team. So from that perspective, yeah, I'm hoping he comes back to the Heat.
5: Okay. It's kind of curious, too. I wish Hammer and Emmett were here because I'm curious if they want LeBron back in Cleveland.
13: That one, I think, is a little bit more loaded. Like, I think most Heat fans are like, yes, that'd be amazing. I think there's probably some Cleveland fans who are like, we kind of want to do it without you for once. I could see that.
5: Yeah. I still think there's only one place he should go, and the obvious answer is Philadelphia. If LeBron cares about – cares is not the right word. If LeBron still has an interest in upping his already cemented legacy and trying to elevate it to another one, bringing a title to Philadelphia for the first time in 44 years at the end of next year. That's where it happens. Nothing happens bringing another title. I mean, yes, something happens bringing a title to Miami or bringing another title to Cleveland. However, but, you know, look what just happened in New York after 53 years of nothing, and the elation and the jubilation and how much the entire country sort of celebrated the Knicks for a
13: But people week. Don't care about Philly the way people care about New York. Philly's not New York.
5: It's not, but, I mean, it's one of those things where it's just etched in everybody's memory. You broke the drought. You were the one who did it. And I think, honestly, as a Knicks fan, it scares me, LeBron and Philly. Like, that roster scares me. If LeBron goes there, I hope he goes to Miami. I hope he goes to Cleveland, because I'm not scared of either one of those teams with LeBron on them. I'm just genuinely not. I don't think they come close to where the Knicks are at this point in time. But if he goes to Philly with the roster they put together now with Jaylen Brown, Vijay Edgecombe, Tyrese Maxey, like Joel Embiid, if he's healthy for 40 games and the postseason, that's a roster.
13: Well, you're not the only one who feels that way. Kendrick Perkins, of course, ESPN NBA analyst. Kendrick Perkins was on First Take. He also believes the Sixers are the best spot.
14: I don't think that's his first option of where he wants to go. But the move that they made getting Jaylen Brown, they're more championship ready. The one thing that we all know about LeBron James is that he loves to have dogs, pit bulls around him.
13: Zeno, do you think it matters to LeBron that every team he has played for, every franchise that he has played for, he has won them a championship. And the reason I ask that is because if you go to a place that's not Cleveland, not Miami, not the Lakers, a new place, and you don't wind up winning there, we then can add to his story, he won everywhere except here. Do you think he cares that every team that he's played for, he won them a championship?
5: I think he's very image conscious. I don't disagree with that assessment. I think he, when it comes to his legacy, he's very cultivated about, you know, how it's going to be presented, and how, you know, he's conscious of that whole background. But again, I also don't think he believes, like, where he goes, he can't win another title.
13: Right. Right. I think wherever he winds up going, he's going there. And look, Rich Paul can talk about basketball happiness all he wants. I think wherever LeBron is going to go, it's because the ego on these guys, they believe that they're the final piece and they could wind up helping a team win a championship. But look, Philadelphia from a basketball perspective, yeah, it would look pretty good. I think it's Miami and Cleveland. Coming up next, let's see what's going on this 4th of July weekend in Major League Baseball. 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
13: Whatever is the final year for LeBron, it may look different than what it's looked like the last few years, meaning what is he going to look like when he gets close to the end? 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

0: would be
1: very cool.
0: Shaking.
1: Yes. This would be very cool. But only in that stadium.
0: Okay, but that's why it was an honorable mention.
1: Yeah.
0: The game was in California. You drop this bar, everybody's in. All better than country.
1: Great song. Yes, everybody loves California Love. Tupac, Dre. 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
11: Happy 250, America. I'm Mark Robbins, and breaking news from Wimbledon. The women's defending champ is out. Third seed Iga Swiatek knocked out in the third round in straight sets by 29th seed Alex Ayala. And the women's number two seed Elena Rybakina has also been defeated, upset by the 25th seed Elise Mertens. That also in straight sets, 7-5 and 6-1. Now, coming up on ESPN television, around 11:30 Eastern, it'll be women's doubles featuring Serena and Venus Williams. World Cup action, the U.S. will take on Belgium on Monday in the round of 16. Of course, without Valerin Balogun, who picked up a red card on Wednesday against Bosnia, so the U.S. needs to replace its striker. Who's it going to be? ESPN soccer analyst Craig Burley.
12: Well, I think Ricardo Pepe has to be the player I would imagine that would step up. Trying to replace Balogun, who you may argue has been the star of the US, and there's been a few, McKennie and Desk and Adams and Pulisic's back fit, there's been a few, but he's been the shining light.
11: And that's Craig Burley on ESPN Radio's Game Night. Now, later today, World Cup play, the round of 16 begins. Canada takes on Morocco in Houston. After that, Paraguay against France. That game in Philadelphia. And we've got baseball, a doubleheader here on ESPN Radio coming up 3:30 Eastern. It starts the Blue Jays and the Mariners in Seattle. That'll be followed from Wrigley, Cardinals and the Cubs.
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9: So what's a great way to spread awareness that driving high is illegal everywhere? A catchy song, of course.

0: Panthers and Hurricanes. It's a very big rivalry. The Panthers were crushed by injuries this year. They missed the playoffs. You guys, you go out there, you win the Stanley Cup. Would you like to see the Panthers once again in the playoffs next year?
1: The team that they have down there is unbelievable. Was I sad that they didn't miss the playoffs this year? Not at all. I think we had a great team this year, and if we had played them in the playoffs, I really hope to think that we would have beat them. It's always been a battle against them every year in playoffs. Obviously, they swept us the one year, and then last year it didn't go our way. But I feel like we play very, very similar styles of game. We were a better team this year than we were last year, so I like our chances. But next year, it's going to be a battle. I would love to see them in the playoffs. If we want to get to the Stanley Cup, it's going to be through them. And so we'll have a job to do next year to go back and defend our championship.
0: Great job, Jacob. Congratulations. We appreciate you giving us some time here. Thank you so much.
2: Thanks, Jacob.
1: Yeah, absolutely. Thank you, guys.
0: There you go. Stanley Cup champion, gold medal winner, Jacob Slavin. Good for him joining us here today on, appreciate him, excuse me, joining us here on 4th of July alongside Mark Zinno. I'm Jonathan Zaslow. In for the guys this morning. Coming up next, Caitlin Clark spoke a couple of days ago. For the first time, she addressed all the drama surrounding her and Alyssa Thomas. That's next. Hammer and Emmett on ESPN Radio.
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11: I liked the from this is Sports Center when I think it was Stone Cold Steve Austin was on it. And one of the Sports Center anchors hit him in the back with a steel chair.
12: Dan Patrick. Like,
11: kind of to get him going,
13: really?
11: Right?
13: Yeah.
11: It was like his cup of coffee, kind of to get him going, right? Who was it that hit him, James?
12: It was Dan Patrick, yeah.
11: That's great.
12: Yeah, he's sitting there. He's like working on something. He's like tired. He's like, man, I'm tired.
11: Yeah.
12: And Dan Patrick just gives him one across the back. He's like, that's really good. Can I have another one?
11: Yeah, that's good. That's good. This Sports Center, I mean, man, I talked to Linda Cohn a couple of days ago and I asked her about it, you know, and just it's incredible. I mean, it's good and it's not so good the way that the sports media landscape has changed. SportsCenter, oh my God, was the show, you know, back in the day. You had to watch every day.
13: I always said, you know, in my post-college years, one of the greatest joys in life as a male was knowing that The Simpsons, Seinfeld, and SportsCenter were on multiple times a day, all the time.
11: Yeah.
13: You know, like you could always catch an episode of any of those three, whatever you're in the mood for, and it was just pure entertainment.
11: Well, you probably saw on SportsCenter yesterday, Caitlin Clark. Caitlin Clark finally broke her silence. It's amazing. We're still doing this. This happened. This incident with Alyssa Thomas happened like a week and a half ago. This league is so weird. Caitlin Clark, she broke her silence yesterday, condemning... Now it's the negative attention that has been directed toward her and toward the Fever and obviously Alyssa Thomas, who said she received death threats and she's been called racial slurs after being suspended for a game where she had the fist in Caitlin Clark's throat. And it's still a whole big to-do. Caitlin Clark, she spoke yesterday, quote, "The harassment, the hate, none of it is okay. There should never be question of character. Like, I've always stood up here and said that, and that's truly what I believe. That's how I was raised. So none of that is okay, and I don't want anyone to experience that," end quote. Why does she need to reiterate that? Like, isn't it a given that, like, it's not okay?
13: Yeah, I mean, it should be a given, but in today's society, in the online culture, people like to get away with, you know, the idea that they can be stupid without consequence. Nobody gets popped in the face, as Mike Tyson said. Nobody gets popped in the punched in the mouth online. So my biggest thing is, I'm curious to get your take on this, because, you know, Stephanie White, who's the Fever head coach, came out and made her first statement after the whole thing. You're going to hear it in a second. But in hearing her talk, you know, and trying to quell all the online stuff and, you know, trying to get people to behave a certain way and the way it should be treated, like you said, I think that standard doesn't need to be set, even if you can say it. But then she pivoted to something about the WNBA, which has been my gripe with them since the day Caitlin Clark entered this league. Here's Stephanie Wright, the Fever's head coach.
14: Before we start with questions, you know, I just want to address, you know, what's going on with AT. You know, I think first and foremost, it's absolutely unacceptable. You know, I think as a league, as a whole, there's been so much more toxicity, racism, homophobia, straight out, like, nonsense, hate nonsense. And it is absolutely unacceptable. Most of this coming from the online community. Most of this, you know, in my heart of hearts, I believe, not coming from WNBA fans, Indiana Fever fans. You know, I believe that this is people who are using our league, using our players to further divisive agendas. It's not acceptable. Yes, we have to continue to protect our players. We've got to continue to support our players in our league. We get to play a basketball game. And AT was exactly right. Like, we get to play a basketball game. And yes, that's going to come with criticism. Yes, that's going to come with fans and the love-hate relationship that they have with players and teams. That is going to come. But it's not hard to not be a jerk. And if you are one of these people that are online doing this, do not call yourself a WNBA fan. Our league is about inclusiveness. Our league is about competition. Our league is about elevating women, elevating marginalized communities, including and being inclusive of all different walks of life. That is what our league has always been about from day one.
13: That's where it went wrong. And that's where the leaders of the WNBA are getting it wrong. Your league is not about inclusiveness. It's not about elevating. It's not about anything. Your league should be about the game and money and making money for the league. That's what the league should be about. And they are handed a golden ticket here. Look, the NBA capitalized off of Michael Jordan. The Major League Baseball capitalized off the home run chase. Even if it was steroided, they capitalized on it. The NFL capitalized off of scoring points and quarterbacks and throwing touchdowns. And they catapulted the leagues, all of their respective leagues, into a different level. Okay? The WNBA right now has a chance to catapult themselves to a different level if they make it about basketball and turn what they are given in Caitlin Clark into a business proposition, not about all those other things. All those other things that she said are fine things to have your league do, but they're secondary and tertiary effects of being a financially stable and viable league that people want to be a part of. And until you make it to that point, nobody cares about the other stuff. You can't present that as the forefront of what your league is about. It should be about the game, because I tell you what, since Caitlin Clark has showed up and I started watching the WNBA, it's a hell of a game. It's a fun game to watch. It's entertaining. It is worthwhile to invest your time into good basketball, because that's what you can see in the WNBA. But unfortunately, they're too worried about elevating. They're too worried about inclusivity. Worry about the game and make the league financially stable so people will show up. And whether you like it or not, Caitlin Clark doesn't have to be the best player in the league to capitalize off of her. She doesn't have to be the best player in the league to help elevate the league and not an individual sort of, you know, thing after the fact. I'm curious your thought.
11: I think there's a lot of truth in what you're saying. I do. Like, all the things that the league is and or wants to be about are obviously all really good. But the most important thing, like, I think you make great examples there about the other leagues and them putting all of their energy in putting all of those players at the forefront and making sure that their league develops, grows into what they wanted to. I mean, heck, I just got done watching, you know, Winning Time, you know, which is the Lakers and the Celtics, and it's like, the NBA back then put Bird and Magic at the forefront of everything because you're trying to grow the league, and that's the most important thing. I think it makes a lot of sense what you're saying. He's Mark Zeno. I'm Jonathan Zaslow. Coming up next, the biggest moves in the NBA offseason, we grade them on ESPN Radio.
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19: Montana News on the Northern News Network. I'm Ken Adelblue. Monday was a busy day for Two Bear Air Rescue. The Kalispell-based nonprofit helicopter rescue team first hoisted an injured logger to safety near St. Regis before responding to the middle fork of the Flathead River near Essex, where 3 people were rescued after their raft overturned. The organization later shared video of the dramatic rescues on social media. Her background as an entrepreneur and an investor have given Suzanne Moline a well-rounded perspective on running a successful business. The CEO of Emberpeak Capital addressed it on Voices of Montana during the Investing in Montana Summit.
20: It's a three-legged stool. You've got your amazing, innovative, creative entrepreneur who's going to start the business, and that business is in serve of some need or some customer. And then you've got your capital, which you need in order to grow your business. So you've got a tripartite situation with the entrepreneur, the customer, and the capital.
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19: Wildlife crews in north central Montana are warning of an unusual surge in grizzly activity near Pond Roy. At the Collins Ranch, just southeast of town, cameras captured 7 grizzlies moving through the yard late at night, with the family's dog barking nonstop. When Montana Fish, Wildlife, and Parks returned at sunrise, they also found about 10 more bears moving through nearby brush. Officials say early July bear activity is well above normal and urging residents to secure garbage, keep pets close, and stay alert as grizzlies continue moving through the area. A new water agreement in southwest Montana will release a portion of Silver Lake into Cable Creek and Warm Springs Creek, increasing flows that eventually reach the Clark Fork River. Under the single-season deal, Butte Silver Bow County, which owns the water, will be compensated by the state's Natural Resource Damage Program and Montana Trout Unlimited, with payments capped at $290,000. I'm Ken Adelblue, Northern News Network.
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11: On the field after USMNT wins. Now, I am pretty sure that they played this after at least one of the goals. I did hear it. This is Hammer and Emmett on ESPN Radio. I'm Jonathan Zaslow. He's Mark Zinno. Does not want to hear Country Roads.
13: No.
12: Hates it.
13: It's not that good of a song.
12: This is good.
11: The
12: U.S. winning the gold medal at the Winter Olympics.
11: Yeah.
12: The hockey team. And then this song was like...
11: Yeah,
12: so he went hand in hand with him.
11: So. Yeah, so like I said, they definitely played this after at least one goal the other night. This should be the song that plays after every goal that the USMNT scores. So today is the last day of the round of 32 in the World Cup. Getting going in about 30 minutes from now. Canada and Morocco, and then Paraguay and France is at 5 p.m. Eastern time. And tomorrow, the round of 16 gets going. The U.S. are back on the pitch on Monday in Seattle. That'll be an 8 p.m. Eastern start time as the USA takes on Belgium. The winner moves on to the quarterfinals. And this is it's super exciting stuff. Also super exciting stuff is NBA free agency. Let's bring aboard our pal James Steele producing the show. Let's grade some of these moves in NBA offseason so far. What do you got for us?
12: Yeah, let's do it. So going to go through some of the biggest moves in free agency, not necessarily free agent signings or anything. Some are, but let's start with the biggest one. I've been waiting, I feel like, 5 years for this to happen. Giannis Antetokounmpo being traded to the Miami Heat. Zaz, we'll start with you and your Miami Heat.
11: It's an A+. I mean, how else can you look at it? You need a superstar to win in this league. And this is a superstar. You know, this is a top five player in the entire league. And we know the Heat's MO is, you know, it's been Pat Riley's MO since he arrived here in Miami 31 years ago. You got to go get those superstar players. He did it again. It's obviously an A+ for me, Zeno.
13: I'll give it a B+. I mean, look, it's not because they didn't get a great player, they did. And it's not because you're wrong, they need a star. But it's going to take another year or two to fill out that roster, at least, to a point where I really believe that they are championship contenders. And so the move itself is a plus for the Miami Heat. But in the big picture, I still don't see them any closer to being in the Eastern Conference Finals.
12: Sino, do you know that Zaslow is a two-time NBA champion broadcaster?
11: That's right.
13: I've heard that.
12: Two times.
13: I mean, to be in his presence is not only one of the great things about America, but just, you know, everything.
11: Thank you.
12: God bless the USA. All right, let's go to maybe the second biggest, maybe the most surprising move of this offseason. Jaylen Brown getting traded to the 76ers. Zeno, what did you give this one?
13: Nothing like taking a already good roster and adding another really good player to it. This is an A move for the Sixers. It's probably a C- move for the Celtics, but I am starting to get nervous about the Sixers and their ability to contend in the East.
12: What's your grade?
13: I said it's an A.
12: Oh, an A, okay.
11: Yeah, I give it an A also. You know, you move off of Paul George and that contract and you add a player who is 6 years younger. And, you know, despite the entire league clearly not valuing Jaylen Brown the way that he values himself, Jaylen Brown over Paul George is a massive upgrade at this point in their career. So I give it an A.
12: All right. Another surprising one to me, at least. Kawhi Leonard traded to the Raptors, back to the Raptors. where he won a NBA title in 2019. Zaz, what would you give this one?
11: Yeah, I give it an A minus. And the only reason it gets that high of a grade because, again, you have to have a superstar. And Kawhi is coming off of a season, which you could make the case is the best season of his career, despite being 35 years old. But it gets the minus as opposed to an A or an A plus because, you know, I don't want to do the lazy analysis of can Kawhi stay healthy. We can all say that. But the fact of the matter is he appeared in 65 games this past year, which, you know, if you're the Raptors, you would love for him to appear in 65 games this coming season. Hey, he played in only 60 in his 1 year with Toronto in 2019. But the fact of the matter is, he doesn't put together back-to-back years where he's available. And he was just available this past year. The last time that he played back-to-back seasons where he was available, you got to go 10 years ago, 2016 and then 2017, both in San Antonio. So his history over the last decade would tell you he's not going to be healthy next season. But I give it an A-.
13: What he said, co-sign, agree. It was the same exact argument I was going to make. It's a B. I still don't see Toronto as a top three team in the East. Like, what we've learned about the NBA for the most part is that if you can't ascend to the top three within your conference, the chances of you playing in your conference finals, let alone the NBA finals, are pretty darn slim. So I don't see Toronto elevating all that much. They might be levitating, but not elevating. And so I only give it a B.
12: So Kawhi is basically the Christian McCaffrey in the NBA?
13: Yes.
12: Great one year, injured the next. Great,
13: yep, yeah. That's very well done. Yes.
12: All right. So let's go to the Grizzlies. Moving on from Ja Morant. They send him to the Blazers. So Ja to the Blazers to team up with like 1,400 other guards. Zeno, what do you make of this one?
13: Maybe I'm just a harsh grader here, but another B for me because, I mean, you're taking a flyer on a guy who's had more off-the-court problems than on-the-court success in putting him into a situation with a lot of other young players. There's not, for lack of a better way to phrase it, there's not really an adult in the room or an adult in the court who's going to manage all this, you know, and Chauncey Billups, who was the coach you thought that might have been able to coalesce all this, might not be there and likely isn't going to be there to help manage all this young talent, given his wealth of experience and being a former player himself. So this is one of these things where I think the ceiling is high, but the floor is low. So I only give it a B.
11: Yeah, to me, this is a C. And the reason it's not lower is because there's not a ton of risk if you're Portland. But it's a C because Ja Morant does not defend. Ja Morant cannot shoot. His numbers have gone down when he has been on the floor over the last couple years as far as efficiency is concerned. And if you're starting backcourt, it's going to be Damian Lillard and Ja Morant. Do you plan on defending anyone? So I'm going a C.
12: All right, up next, Lakers. Moving on from LeBron. LeBron's leaving there. They extended to Austin Reeves. They traded for Walker Kessler, a couple other free agency signings, Quentin Grimes, Colin Sexton. Zaz, what do you make of the Lakers basically remaking the whole team there in with Luka there as their guy?
11: C plus. Doesn't do a lot for me. You know, these signings are fine. You know, Quentin Grimes, Colin Sexton, who I do really like. They're fine. And, you know, Walker Kessler, all right. You know, he's a good big man at this point. But, you know, the duo up top of Luka Doncic and Austin Reeves, I don't know that Austin Reeves being your second best player, making the money he's going to be making right now, I don't know if that's exactly a winning formula, so I give it a C+.
13: I want to give it a B- with the caveat that there may be more moves the Lakers can make that would make the whole, you know, entire offseason that made this team better. I don't know that, again, that they've elevated themselves. Are they going to be the 4 seed again or the 5 seed, whatever they were this year? Can they get that high again with this group of players that doesn't have LeBron? Probably not. And if we're looking at a way to make yourself better, I don't know that they got better at this point. They might have stayed the same, maybe marginally worse, but certainly didn't get better.
12: All right, let's go to the Spurs, who signed Tobias Harris to a 2-year, $30 million contract. Tobias Harris, one of the has amassed an unbelievable amount of money in his NBA career. But him going to the Spurs, Zeno, what do you think of this one?
13: Feels like an under-the-radar, underwhelming signing that's going to work out really well for them. This, to me, is a I'll give it an A-. I just think when you put a player of that caliber into that team that's already really good, he only makes them smarter on the court. He only gives them more flexibility, more depth, more everything. I don't know if he's the guy that puts them over the top, but this is a move that won't get a lot of pub. But I have a feeling like in January, February, we're going to be going, remember back when they signed him and nobody really thought of it, anything? And this has been a real big move for the Spurs. I think this is a really shrewd move by San Antonio.
11: Tobias Harris now will have made $330 million in his NBA career. It has to be the most money a player who has never been an all-star has made.
13: Wow.
11: Maybe in the history of sports, I would say. But I give this move an A. You know, Tobias Harris, now you have an adult in the room on a team that in the fourth quarter of, you know, every game in the finals looked extremely young and extremely inexperienced. You don't want Tobias Harris to be your second best player. You don't want him to be your third best player. But on this Spurs team, if he's like your sixth best player, that's pretty good. So I think this is a really good signing by San Antonio. I give that move, Tobias Harris, to the Spurs an A. And there you go. Some of the top moves, we grade them this NBA offseason. Coming up next, he's Mark Zeno. I'm Jonathan Zaslow. A Hammer and Emmett special. Worst take of the week is next on ESPN Radio.
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0: on ABC, ESPN, FX, Nat Geo, and Disney Plus. 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We are going to be putting some of those historical moments under the microscope later on. 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

0: the way he's been able to set it up and have the success that he's had, I'm not mad at him because, again, if I were in a situation where I could stack the deck to be in my favor, why wouldn't I? 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
1: 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While we are examining where LeBron James could wind up, we know Team USA is heading to the round of 16. 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
12: My mom has started getting lost and not knowing where she's going.

0: that Southeast Michigan and Northwest Ohio is an area similar to like the greater metropolitan area of New York City. Where do you find, how does one do this?
1: That just made me wonder if Zach McKinstry was maybe born at that same hospital, also from Toledo.
0: Potentially.
1: It's absolute family history in my case. Mm-hmm. My dad was teaching junior high general music when I was born in Detroit.
0: Yeah.
1: And then when I was 10 years old, might have just turned 11, I think 10 years old, he got a job at the Ohio State University. So I moved there mid-60s. All my new little knucklehead pals in fourth grade were either Cleveland fans or Cincinnati fans.
0: Yeah.
1: And I was like, no, I'm a Tigers fan. And then
0: the Reds never spoke to you? Like
1: the big red
0: machine never really.
1: I was not. Well, this was before the big red machine.
0: Right.
1: It was coincidentally like 1967, 68.
0: So Denny McClain, you're talking.
1: Pretty good years for the Tigers.
0: Yeah.
1: Yeah.
0: So exactly.
1: That kind of cemented that loyalty.
0: When was the first time you went to the old Tiger Stadium?
1: I was probably 7 or 8. My parents were not like big jocks and had no money. So we went a couple times and sat in the nosebleed seats in the outfield. And, I would go back to school that next Monday and, you know, pretend that I was.
0: Yeah.
1: No, I saw the catcher give the signal and he was asking for a curveball, but the guy threw a fastball.
0: Right.
1: I have vivid memories of watching the game from that great distance.
0: 440 feet, right?
1: 440
0: center.
1: To dead center with the flagpole in play.
2: I miss that kind of, actually.
0: I'll never forget, again, the first time I went to Tiger Stadium when I was at Michigan, because I'm like, okay, I got to see what this stadium is all about. And I had obstructed view seats.
1: Yeah.
0: And I had to go like, you know, to go to see, you know, a base hit to right field. I had to like lean around one pole to see around another pole.
1: Which you can still find in Fenway.
0: That's true.
1: Right.
0: Obstructed view seats.
2: Oh, yeah.
1: Yeah. Yeah.
0: Well, you don't sit obstructed view anymore. Look at you now.
2: Not anymore.
0: You don't know those people anymore. Who are you? I don't even know who you are anymore.
2: I haven't been to a game in a while.
0: No, I do remember that. And I also remember pulling a New York thing, which is cheer during the last two lines of the national anthem.
1: Yeah.
0: And Tiger fans looking at me like, what is your malfunction? This is the national
1: anthem. We're singing a song here. It's about the United States of America. You want to shut up?
0: That happened.
1: If you're not singing, and I'm like, shut up.
0: Because I'm like, you know, we're cheering, hey, last two lines. And then I go to Chicago, and they're cheering throughout the entire national anthem for the Blackhawks game. And I'm like, you know, the Midwest is, like, you can't figure this thing out, you know?
1: Times change.
0: I know. They do indeed. They do indeed. It was also a part of my professionalism that forced to the limit, to be quite honest with you, to be the host of this year's National Football League draft and have as many the Ohio State Buckeyes being mentioned for
1: there
0: the
1: were
0: first
1: a few
0: 11
1: there,
0: picks
1: yeah, yeah.
0: of this draft.
1: Yeah, I think,
0: you know,
1: I think the entire starting 11 plus one from 2 years ago.
0: Oh, yeah.
1: We're first-round draft picks.
0: Dude.
1: I mean, our defense.
0: Well, though, you had to be surprised, though, even though Carnell Tate was the first one, too. That was the big surprise of everything.
1: Yeah.
0: But, you know, the only reason why that might be a surprise is because the younger kid that everybody keeps talking about, you know. But Tate is the real deal, man.
1: Yeah. No, I mean, he would have been the featured guy anywhere where number four wasn't.
0: And Sonny Styles at the Combine, JK, was... I've never seen a workout like that.
1: Yeah.
0: And I'll tell you the story. I've mentioned it once before here, is that after he dominated that workout at the Combine, we ran into a couple of the NFL Network producers ran into him in our hotel. We were all staying in the same spot, or he was having a meal, you know, after killing it. And one of the producers went up to him and said, congratulations on it. And he legitimately asked our producer, was that any good?
1: Did I do okay?
0: Yeah, basically is what he said. Like a humility on top of...
1: Yeah. On top of being an absolute beast. And he's like monstrous too, you know, which...
0: He kept going.
1: Yeah.
0: Same thing with Arvel Reese as well,
1: right,
0: who's going to be playing in New York. But TJ, over your right shoulder, is a Cowboy fan.
1: And ew.
0: I know. I know.
1: Right.
2: It's true.
0: But...
1: Well, where's he from? Do you come by it honestly?
2: Oh, yes.
0: No. This is a great question.
2: Hold on.
1: Great question.
3: I believe I do, JK. I grew up in the middle of Pennsylvania around the time that the Steelers were dominating. But for some reason, I saw that star every Saturday and decided I didn't want to be like my other friends. I wanted to be different, much like you.
1: Okay.
3: Oh, so I went the Cowboys route.
1: So you're a victim of marketing, basically.
3: You can say that. I'm the only non-Cowboy fan in my family, or non-Steeler fan, I should say, in my family.
1: Okay. All right.
0: But all right. I brought that up because...
3: Oh, because we got Caleb Downs and everything's going to be all right.
1: Oh, it sure is.
3: Everything's going to be all right.
1: Yeah.
3: I cannot wait to watch this kid.
0: Because we had him on our show at the Combine, and he was already a professional.
1: Yeah.
0: Polished.
1: I mean, he was a professional. He was a sophomore. Yeah.
0: You know? Yeah. I don't know how the hell Alabama... I guess, you know, Saban left, so Alabama just, like, that's the end of that.
1: Oops.
0: I know. Do we just gloss over the 4 years of Michigan beating them in a row, or do we just gloss over that?
1: Yeah, I think so.
0: Okay. It's not your kind of tempo, huh?
1: I mean, we could talk about Indiana. What?
0: By the way, I can't get enough of Kurt Cignetti.
1: Fantastic!
0: I love that guy.
1: Absolutely.
0: I'm almost obsessed with him.
1: And you know? My daughter, who is now a giant Ohio State fan, like wants to hit him in the face. he brings out the just his competitiveness is so just right there and in your face. And I was telling all my Buckeye fans from like game five, I was like, Indiana is for real. And they were like, it's Indiana. And I was like, not anymore. Yeah.
0: But I'm also thinking that for next year too.
1: Oh,
0: JK.
1: Yeah. No, they're
0: we had him on just to again. As soon as they won the national championship, I'm asking, come on. And he just went underground. He pops up a little bit for other shows. And I'm like, come on, let's get him on.
1: He's recruiting.
0: I waited 6 months to get him. And he, I asked him, I'm like, what do you say where people think you're kind of a one-hit wonder? And he goes, we're going to have to prove it. But, you know, he got this twinkle.
1: Yeah.
0: You know?
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5: Montana News on the Northern News Network. I'm Ken Adelblue. Sean Michael Garcia, who was convicted in April of sexually assaulting a child under the age of 12 in Valley County, has died. Garcia was scheduled to be sentenced Monday after a Valley County jury found him guilty on April 9th. The conviction carried a possible sentence of 4 to 100 years in the Montana State Prison. This time, officials have not released the cause or circumstances of his death. Montana Stock Growers Vice President Turk Sturval was at the USDA headquarters earlier this week for the signing of a new program that focused on helping small and medium-sized meatpackers. While there, Stovall had a chance to visit the Great American State Fair.
6: You can really feel the patriotism and the love for our country. 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You know, how important our country is just from a freedom standpoint. Truthfully, you can feel it. It's emotional.
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5: After 3 years of extreme drought in parts of north central Montana, wildlife biologists say recent rainfall could help boost mule deer numbers in the region. Montana Fish, Wildlife, and Parks reports that drought conditions, especially along the Rocky Mountain front, have led to lower than average populations in recent years. But during recent trend area surveys, biologists found good overwinter survival for this spring's fawns. Good news for lakegoers in eastern Montana. The Army Corps of Engineers says Second Dredge Swimming Beach at Fort Peck is officially open for the season. Crews finished water quality checks and shoreline maintenance, clearing the way for families to hit the sand just in time for the holiday rush. The Corps is reminding visitors to watch for changing weather, keep an eye on kids near deep water, and use designated swim areas only. I'm Ken Adelblue, Northern News Network.
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0: 10. Blip or trend?
1: It's a blip. This team is not going to win the division. They could sneak into the playoffs, but I'm not even certain that I'd be willing to go that far, Buster, because look, you mentioned they're a Jekyll and Hyde team. It's the best way to describe them. Pete Crow Armstrong just had, from a value standpoint, the best month since Ohtani in June of 2023. He's hitting out of his ever-loving mind. He's taking walks, for God's sake. But let's be honest. There's no contender in baseball with a more acute need than the Cubs starting rotation. It is a mash unit, and they're going to have to pay 150 cents on the dollar to get anybody, because the whole league knows what I know. Regarding the lineup itself, they have a number of guys who, on an individual basis, you feel good about their back of their baseball card. But not only are they so streaky, not only are they so situationally poor, but there's very little slug. Now, if the baseball's flying out in Wrigley in the next couple months of the season, maybe that changes my math a little bit. But I view the Cubs as being one masher short of having a chance to overtake Milwaukee, and probably two starting pitchers short of being able to do so. So I remain somewhat tepid on the Cubs, but I understand, I acknowledge that's probably a non-standard opinion for a team that's playing so well right now.
0: All right, let's dig into your notes for the week. We've been talking about Aaron Judge and his impact on the lineup. What do you got there?
1: I have to admit, Buster, I thought this Yankees team was different, was deeper, was better equipped to handle his prolonged absence. And for a little while, it looked like they might be, but it's obviously not manifested in that way. And you telling me that it's going to be a good while longer, I think does raise some serious eyebrows in New York for all the obvious reasons. The numbers are these. This team's played 101 games without him across the last 5 years. So that dates to his first MVP season. In those games, the Yankees are 46-55. They average 4 runs a game with a 6.78 OPS. Buster, that is compared to a 5 runs a game lineup and a 761 OPS with him. But of course, there are many factors outside of Aaron Judge's control that contribute to that. So what I wanted to do for you is be just a little bit smarter and really pare it down to look at his direct impact. So here's what I did. I first checked Ben Rice, who is OPSing 1069, hitting in front of Aaron Judge. His OPS in June was 657. I then checked Cody Bellinger. He had a 915 OPS hitting behind Aaron Judge. He had a 663 OPS in June. And lastly, Buster, I checked out the batting line for the 2-3-4 hitters in the Yankees lineup before and after Judge got hurt. Beforehand, it was an 888 OPS. It led the major leagues. And since, it's a 656 OPS, which ranks 29th in the major leagues. Those are numbers too loud and samples too large to conclude anything other than the fact, Buster, that Aaron Judge is the biggest and the best force multiplier in all of baseball.
0: Man, and there's no doubt about it. I agree with you that I thought the Yankees would be better equipped to handle his absence this year for the first couple weeks. No question it did. They're going to have to outpitch other teams, and we'll see how that goes. But I also agree with what you said before. The American League is so forgiving. Austin Riley is really struggling to the point that the Braves now have dropped him down to seventh in the lineup. You know, last couple of years, we thought a lot of this was related to the fact he wasn't healthy. By all accounts, he is healthy, but man, it has been difficult for him. What do you got?
1: So the date is August 1st, 2022, Buster. A 25-year-old Austin Riley owns the second shortest odds to win the National League MVP amidst his second of 3 consecutive 6-win seasons. The Braves rewarded him at that time with a $212 million contract. It was the largest in the history of the franchise. What I'm going to now do for you, Buster, is just read his OPS in chronological order since 2021. 898, 878, 861, 783, 737, and right now it is 619. So I asked myself, how rare is that for someone that good to see his batting line depreciate that much in every year? So this is what I did. I looked at every player to debut since 1920. So that's the live ball era. As it turns out, Austin Riley is the 23rd player to see his OPS decline in 5 consecutive 300 plate appearance seasons. And among those 23 players, Buster, his 279 point decline is the 5th largest, but more alarmingly, he is the youngest player on the list. In other words, there has never been a player this young that has declined this much. So I wanted to ask myself, why? How on earth could Austin Riley go from being someone who you could have put on short lists as the greatest starts to, like, literally third base careers in the history of baseball to this? And the best way to answer that question is a quote that Warren Spahn gave us 80 years ago. He said, hitting is timing, pitching is disrupting, the hitter's timing. And that's exactly how pitchers are disrupting Austin Riley. Buster, the numbers bear it out. The video bears it out. He is not on the fastball, period. There is no other explanation required. He is being beat up. He is being beaten away. That obviously opens up the entire menu for opposing pitchers, and there's nothing that he can do seemingly to adjust. There's no other club in his bag, which is what concerns me, that there isn't any easy fix. There's no open your stance up, start your swing sooner, X, Y, or Z. This is an entire machine that needs to be rebuilt, and I'm fascinated to see how Alex Anthopoulos is going to respond in the next month, because putting the best foot forward for that organization, it might not be playing Austin Riley 162 times a year.
0: Yeah, what's interesting about his history too is that he typically will go through periods of struggle and then he'll figure it out and he thrives, right? I mean, he did that. I remember talking to his high school coach. He went through a period then. He did it when he first got to pro ball. He did it early in his career. And I know that they believe in the person, but I'm with you. I'm really curious to see what Alex Anthopoulos does with Ha-Seong Kim and with Austin Riley, two players they've invested a lot of money in. And I don't even know if the Braves wanted to do something with Riley, exactly how many opportunities they would have, because there's so much money on that deal. But I mean, it really is sort of, it's almost like a fire alarm where, you know, I'm curious to see if Alex pulls on that to go out and make deals to, upgrade the offense on the left side of the Braves infield, because it has been an absolute mess. All right, earlier this week, we saw Bo Bichette, very emotional in his return to Toronto, got a huge standing ovation from the fans. What do you got on Bo Bichette?
1: That was a light switch moment for me. That moment in the dugout when I saw his eyes welling up.
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3: Montana News on the Northern News Network. I'm Ken Adelblue. Sean Michael Garcia, who was convicted in April of sexually assaulting a child under the age of 12 in Valley County, has died. Garcia was scheduled to be sentenced Monday after a Valley County jury found him guilty on April 9th. The conviction carried a possible sentence of 4 to 100 years in the Montana State Prison. This time, officials have not released the cause or circumstances of his death. Montana Stock Growers Vice President Turk Sturval was at the USDA headquarters earlier this week for the signing of a new program that focused on helping small and medium-sized meatpackers. While there, Stovall had a chance to visit the Great American State Fair.
4: 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Truthfully, you can feel it. It's emotional.
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3: After 3 years of extreme drought in parts of north central Montana, wildlife biologists say recent rainfall could help boost mule deer numbers in the region. Montana Fish, Wildlife, and Parks reports that drought conditions, especially along the Rocky Mountain front, have led to lower than average populations in recent years. But during recent trend area surveys, biologists found good overwinter survival for this spring's fawns. Good news for lakegoers in eastern Montana. The Army Corps of Engineers says Second Dredge Swimming Beach at Fort Peck is officially open for the season. Crews finished water quality checks and shoreline maintenance, clearing the way for families to hit the sand just in time for the holiday rush. The Corps is reminding visitors to watch for changing weather, keep an eye on kids near deep water, and use designated swim areas only. I'm Ken Adelblue, Northern News Network.
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17: A beautiful evening for spending some time outdoors, taking in fireworks displays. I'm Ed McIntosh from Q2. Mostly clear overnight. By morning, temperatures will be in the low 60s. Highs tomorrow up into the mid-90s, even some upper 90s to the east of Billings. Isolated showers and thunderstorms on Sunday afternoon and evening. 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
0: In a way that a national team would scoff at, no question about it. absolutely no doubt about it. I'm curious. My belief, I did PTI on Tuesday, and they asked me about this disparity between the American League and National League, and I said, blame the Dodgers. The Dodgers started the arm race in the National League. Everyone trying to keep up with them. We can run through all the teams, right? All the money the Mets have spent trying to catch up to the Dodgers. Your Phillies spent a ton of money to keep Kyle Schwarber, Aaron Nola. The Atlanta Braves have gone out, made some additions, during the last offseason. That Mason Miller, Michael King of the Padres. I mean, it feels like there's been Shohei Ohtani going from the Angels to the Dodgers because the Dodgers added him. The Dodgers keeping Blake Snell in the National League. I just think there's been such a gravitation of talent from the American League to the National League because everyone's trying to catch the Dodgers. That's the reason why. Does he buy that? Yeah.
1: It's really good. I mean, they're the rising tide, and there is a sort of downstream effect that naturally has to occur because they're the behemoth that you have to chase down. There isn't that equivalent in the American League. And look, it makes it a lot easier for Brian Cashman, who has the best team right now, not to go for the gusto, for lack of a better term. Meanwhile, every club in the National League is going to be fighting tooth and nail. It's a very bizarre juxtaposition. And what's so funny is that I grew up in a time in which the American League was a dominant team, in part, of course, because those were the teams that were spending at the time. So for all of you out there saying that, spending and winning have no correlation, you don't have to look any farther than the free agent boards across the last few seasons to see if one league has outspent the other by billions of dollars. There's obviously a huge standings correlation.
0: Yeah, Red Sox, Yankees, that absolutely. Once the Red Sox and Yankees in the aughts started to go at it, man, it absolutely drove the American League. And same thing is happening in the National League now. Right, Hemba, I want to get the stolen base note in, but we're going to do it next week. So I appreciate it. I'll be talking to you about Get Up. You're my producer on that show for tomorrow.
1: Buster, check your email, stat.
0: All right, Hembo, thanks for doing this.
1: Later, friends.
0: As Disney celebrates America 250, ESPN celebrates the games, the icons, and the moments that inspire generations. Today we have Rick Monday, who played 19 years in the big leagues and now broadcasts Los Angeles Dodgers game. Rick, how you doing?
18: I'm doing well, Buster. How are you?
0: I'm doing great.
18: We were finally able to track one another down. We tried to do this the other day when you were live at Fenway Park. It just didn't work out.
0: I know. We've had about four different iterations of this, but we got you. And it was important to get you because, of course, we have July 4th coming up, America 250. And you had one of the moments in baseball history that people remember when they think about the connection between baseball and the United States of America. That happened on April 25th, 1976. Yeah, you were playing for the Chicago Cubs at the time in Dodger Stadium. Okay, you can take it from there.
18: It was a bright Sunday afternoon. It was the final game of the series. There had actually been a couple of pitches thrown in the bottom of the fourth inning, and from center field, you know when something kind of goes awry because you hear something a little different. And off to my right, I could hear the crowd, and the noise did not match with what was happening on the field. And I looked over, and here comes the two guys. And I saw that one of them had something under his arm, but it was not until they stopped running and got to shallow left center field that I saw it was an American flag. And they spread it out on the ground, and they knelt down beside it, and I could see the reflection of the sun on that bright Sunday afternoon. Reflecting on this gigantic can of lighter fluid. And at the time, Buster, I was only about 5 years out of the Marine Corps Reserves, serving 6 years while I was actually playing in Major League Baseball. And I was angry that they came on the field to begin with, and then really angry that it was the American flag. I could see they were trying to do something to it. And they began to douse it with the lighter fluid. And I ran towards them. Memory serves correct, the wind blew the first match out, or it went out on its own, and there was a photo. It was taken by the late James Rourke, who was nominated for a Pulitzer Prize for that photo that showed that one of them thought he was actually putting the match that instant to the flag. Well, it's when I scooped it up, and I could feel the lighter fluid on the flag. And my first question, is it on fire? Well, it was not. So I ran it in, gave it to Doug Rao, left-handed pitcher with the Dodgers. Tommy Lasorda, that was the year, Buster, that Tommy was actually coaching third base, 1976. He became the full-time manager, 1977. So Tommy ran past me from his third base coaching box and yelling at these guys. They were removed from the field. And then after the game, I requested if I discovered that they were going to go through at least a trial for trespass, if nothing else. And I said, can I get that flag? So a few weeks later, the Dodgers actually came into Chicago Wrigley Field, and Al Campanis, the general manager, presented me with that flag. The irony of it is that 50 years later, Buster, that flag still has a life. It's something that my wife, Barbara Lee, and I have been very active in. She's taken it across country, 14 states, 14 days with the Patriot Guard riders, primarily on motorcycle, and stopped at military bases, stopped at veterans' hospitals. And I remember a phone call that she made one night in those 14 days, and she said, we've got to do a better job in taking care of our military. She was at a veterans' hospital at the time. She said, we need to do something to kind of improve the conditions. So we've gotten involved with a lot of other people, thankfully, that 50 years later, that flag has a life. It's currently on display in the Hall of Fame. It's going to be there for a number of months. And we take it around the country for fundraisers at various times.
0: And I want to ask you about that in a second, about how that came to be that it's at the Hall of Fame. But I wanted to follow up on what happened. First off, you see the video of this happening when you grab the flag and the reaction from the protesters. Like one of them, you know, threw something at you. Were you aware of that in the moment?
18: Lighter fluid.
0: That's right. The lighter fluid. And what was the reaction from other folks who were on the field at that time, or when you got back to the dugout at the end of the half inning?
18: There was silence to begin with at that moment, as best I recall. And then the crowd started to react. And it was Fred Clair, who was in charge of public relations, went on to become general manager of the Dodgers, that actually had someone put up, Rick, you made a great save, something like that, put up on the Instagram. The irony, too, is you start to look, you mentioned the video. So this event took place in 1976. The only thing that we had, Buster, and it was terrific, was the call from Vin Scully that I still listen to and still get goosebumps from time to time. No one knew that that video existed until 1984. I was coming out of a meeting. 84 was my last year playing. I was coming out of a meeting about doing the Dodger cable games, and I saw someone that I had met in Tommy Lasorda's office after a ball game a couple of years prior, and he was with one of the movie studios, and he said, hey, I saw the video of you with the flag last night. And I said, well, you must mean the photo that James Ward took. He goes, no, a friend of mine shot it with his own camera, bumped it over to video. And I said, it doesn't exist. Well, he messengered it over to me that night to my home, and for the first time, someone besides the gentleman that saw it, his wife, and this other gentleman that I knew, only three people had seen it prior to that time. So it was lost. Nobody knew it existed. And now we see that. It kind of puts it in perspective, and it's also in a continuous loop in the Hall of Fame where the flag's on display.
0: Did you ever have a chance, obviously you worked in the same press box as Vin Scully for years. Did you guys ever talk about that?
18: Privately, yes. And he was dumbfounded that someone would come onto the field and try and desecrate something that represents the rights and freedoms for all of us in this country. Now, what we do with those rights and freedoms is up to us, individually and collectively. But Vin and I had some private moments that remain private in our own thoughts. But I'm proud of the fact that I happened to be close enough that particular afternoon to do something that I thought 50 years ago was the right thing for me to do. And to this day, I still think it was the right thing to do, because there's a lot of people that have given not only their time, but their dedication. Some have paid the ultimate price, the sacrifice, for us to be able to sit down and have a conversation as we are right now about anything we want to have. And we visited too many military hospitals to see the people that have represented those rights and freedoms. They didn't ask for a thank you or anything else. They said, when do you need us and where do you need us? And that's the answer that they gave us. One quick story. When we visited, you know, my wife set up for the Dodgers to go to Walter Reed Army Medical Center a number of years ago, and was one of the first teams to go, baseball teams, to go and visit the soldiers. And we were with a young lieutenant who had just been at Walter Reed for a few days and had multiple wounds. And he said, I understand you have the flag with you. And my wife said, yes. And he said, I'd like to have a photo taken with you. And about that time, one of his many wounds began to open up and began to bleed. And in almost panic, he said, Barbara Lee, please take this flag. And she looked at him and said, Lieutenant, it's okay if you get blood on the flag. He goes, no, ma'am, it's not. I will die protecting the rights and freedoms that it represents, but I will not bleed on my flag. That is a moment that struck me and has been decades ago since that took place. It's like it took place 5 minutes ago to the feelings that you have for someone that said, no, I'll die protecting the rights and freedoms that we have.
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3: Took the wind out of my sails, and I was wondering, what's the worst call in baseball? Off the top of your head, you can think about it for a second that you can remember.
0: Yeah, it was the would-be perfect game, right? Mm-hmm. Jim Joyce, 26 outs, 26 up, 26 down, and then there's a little chopper to the right side. Galarraga goes to cover first base. Jim Joyce calls him safe. He clearly was out. That was a really bad one. Don Denkinger, 1985 World Series. Those are really bad. I don't know if this one is a great, because this one they reviewed, Taylor. Like, you know, can't put it in. If you had replay review, Jim Joyce would have absolutely overturned it, and we would have seen a perfect game that day.
3: A weird use of the video review for evil. It reminded me of like an NFL review where, like, in the moment, if you're watching it, you're like, oh, that's not a flag. But then you slow it down and you're like, okay. It stinks. But
0: you are on Bitter Boulevard after a nice win. You could go, hey, somebody else is going to step up here in the round of 16.
3: Buster, I've been watching this team for a long time. I've never seen anyone put on the USA kit and do what Flo Balogun does. That's just all there is to it. So he's an enormous loss. I don't think that I think they got a decent chance for sure against Belgium on Monday, but it'll be tough without him. So there you go. There's your soccer
0: super fun. How about Harry Kane for England?
3: What
0: a performance by him. That was tremendous.
3: We were in the office, Deli, Terrence, the whole floor was going nuts watching that back at ESPN in Bristol.
0: Nice.
3: All right, let's go. Let's do some baseball here. Michael Spittler writes, Buster, Pete Crow Armstrong should win the MVP this season instead of Shohei Ohtani. PCA has only 0.4 less F war and is carrying the Cubs. Do you think that that plus voter fatigue could earn him an MVP?
0: Yeah, I mean, it would have to be some voter fatigue for sure. What Ohtani is doing is amazing. It is interesting that his start for yesterday was backed up by a couple of days. And we've been seeing signs of Shohei some wear and tear, right? Left knee soreness, and that is his land knee as a pitcher. And that is absolutely a red flag. And of course, when you have blister issues, those things don't necessarily go away. So I do think PCA has a chance. It's a puncher's chance, but it's a chance.
3: Eli from Chicago writes, you've been talking about the amazing run Junior Caminero has been on. We played that highlight at the top of the show. Now that Judge has been hurt and missed some time, what do you think about his odds to win AL MVP in my mind?
0: Excellent.
3: Yeah.
0: 100% excellent. And I got to say, I feel you'll remember this when Albert Pujols came on the podcast and said, after Judge, he's the next Judge, right? In so many words, and that's what we're seeing play out. And here's the number that really jumps out at you, Taylor, about Junior Caminero this year. And we heard from Albert that he texts him, you know, on a regular basis, stay in the strike zone, stay in the strike zone. Don't swing at pitchers' pitches. Already this year, he has surpassed his total walks for 2025. He had 41 all through the 25 season. This year, he's already got 47. That is a tremendous sign of maturity for him as a hitter.
3: Michael writes, the Giants have been obviously dealing with a lot of turmoil on and off the field, playing poorly. Even though Buster Posey is a beloved figure in San Francisco, he's made bold signings and trades. It hasn't really worked out for him. His job as president of baseball operations be in jeopardy?
0: I think only if he initiates it. I don't think that you're going to see the ownership of the team, because remember, Buster is part owner. Right. He would have to initiate those conversations and go to the owners and say, look, it's just not working out with me. I want to do something else. And I've kind of wondered, I know Buster's really competitive. You hear great stories about that. I think that we're going to have a period of time where he's going to try to fight through what has obviously been a disastrous start to his tenure in that job.
3: Last one, Buster. What are your 4th of July plans? I know you're a hardworking guy, but, you know,
1: work.
3: You got some work.
1: I got
3: you
1: work.
3: Gonna put down some hot dogs or something? Throw something on the grill?
0: Yeah, I think, and we have fireworks here. We live right outside of the city limits here in Bozeman, and so we'll be going off some fireworks. There's a fireworks law within the city limits. We're just outside, so we'll be throwing off some fireworks this weekend.
3: I love it. All right, there you go. Bleacher Tweets for a Thursday. Happy 4th of July, everyone. We will be back on Monday.
0: Taylor, what are you doing over the weekend?
3: We're going to our friend's house down on the shore in Mystic, which is very exciting. And then maybe over to our friends for a barbecue, the Coons, on Saturday.
0: So, yeah, I think really you're going to Taylor Swift's wedding. I think this whole thing is a misdirection that's going on. And as you know, one of the sites suspected to be where she might get married is not far from where Mystic is. And I think you're actually one of the people invited to Taylor Swift's wedding.
3: You think the whole Madison Square Garden thing is a false flag and then they're going to get married in Westerly, Rhode
0: Island? Not totally. I think there's some legitimacy to it, but if you told me that they were to fly off from there and get married someplace else, there's actually been rumors of her getting married out here at Big Sky. Okay? I kind of wonder, though, if you know that place, Watch Hill up in Rhode Island might be the place where she lands. What about you? I got a lot of conspiracy theories with this one.
3: I did not expect you to have thoughts on Taylor Swift's wedding, Buster. I mean, I think it's going to happen in Madison Square Garden. I always say to my wife, at her heart, she is a cheesy millennial. So Madison Square Garden sounds right to me.
0: Man, I'm not taking that shot. All right. Well, thanks for watching the Baseball Tonight podcast presented by La Quinta, by Wyndham. Tonight, La Quinta, tomorrow you shine. Thanks for listening. And my thanks today to Taylor, to Terrence, to Deli, to Paul Embakidis, and to Rick Monday for telling us that great story from back in 1970.
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5: I'm Dave Mager. World Cup round of 16 in the scorching heat of Philadelphia. Just one shot on goal. It was by France, and they're tied with Paraguay, scoreless at halftime. Earlier, Morocco shut out Canada 3-0. Azzedine Onahi scored twice. For the U.S. men's national team, it's Belgium on Monday in Seattle. And midfielder Tyler Adams knows the scene will be intense.
6: To be having such amazing support as we've had, you know, specifically Seattle has been unbelievable in hosting us. So it's exciting to come back to a place that feels familiar.
5: Wimbledon on ESPN third round. Alexander Bublik beat American Francis Tiafoe 6-3 in the fifth set. American Taylor Fritz a winner in four sets over Lorenzo Sonego. Alexander Zverev over American Marcos Giron. On the women's side, Alexandra Ayala, the first player from the Philippines to reach the fourth round. She beat Iga Świątek. Baseball, Toronto at Seattle. Mariners, Randy Arozarena facing Shane Bieber in the second.
7: Bases full, two outs, 1-0 Seattle. The one-strike pitch, and Arozarena drills it to left. Way back there, going. Grand slam, Arozarena.
5: Mike Cousins, ESPN Radio. Cal Raleigh just adding a three-run shot, number 9 on the year. And Seattle leads Toronto 11-0 in the sixth. Later, St. Louis at the Cubs, also on ESPN Radio. Six Minnesota home runs in the Bronx, two by Josh Bell. Twins wipe out the Yankees 11-4.
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0: My parents were not like big jocks and had no money. So we went a couple times and sat in the nosebleed seats in the outfield. And, you know, I would go back to school that next Monday and, you know, pretend that I was, no, I saw the catcher give the signal and he was asking for a curveball, but the guy threw a fastball,
1: right.
0: You know. But, yeah, I mean, I have vivid memories of watching the game from that great distance.
2: 440 feet, right?
0: 440 center. To dead center with the flagpole in play.
3: I miss that kind of, actually.
2: I'll never forget, again, the first time I went to Tiger Stadium when I was at Michigan, because I'm like, okay, I got to see what this stadium is all about. And I had obstructed view seats.
0: Yeah.
2: And I had to go like, you know, to go to see, you know, a base hit to right field. I had to like lean around one pole to see around another pole.
0: Which you can still find in Fenway.
2: That's true.
0: Right.
2: Obstructed view seats.
1: Oh, yeah.
0: Yeah. Yeah.
2: Well, you don't sit obstructed view anymore. Look at you now.
1: Not anymore.
2: You don't know those people anymore. Who are you? I don't even know who you are anymore.
1: I haven't been to a game in a while.
2: No, I do remember that. And I also remember pulling a New York thing, which is cheer during the last two lines of the national anthem.
0: Yeah.
2: And Tiger fans looking at me like, what is your malfunction? This is the national
0: anthem. We're singing a song here. It's about the United States of America. You want to shut up?
2: Yeah. That happened.
0: If you're not singing,
2: and I'm like,
0: shut up.
2: Because I'm like, you know, we're cheering, hey, last two lines. And then I go to Chicago, and they're cheering throughout the entire national anthem for the Blackhawks game. And I'm like, you know, the Midwest is, like, you can't figure this thing out, you know?
0: Times change.
2: I know. They do indeed. They do indeed. It was also a part of my professionalism that forced to the limit, to be quite honest with you, to be the host of this year's National Football League draft and have as many the Ohio State Buckeyes being mentioned
0: for there
2: the
0: were
2: first
0: a few there,
2: 11
0: weren't there?
2: Picks
0: yeah.
2: of this draft.
0: Yeah, I think,
2: you know,
0: I think the entire starting 11 plus one from 2 years ago.
2: Oh, yeah.
0: We're first-round draft picks.
2: Dude.
0: I mean, our defense.
2: Well, though, you had to be surprised, though, even though Carnell Tate was the first one, too. That was the big surprise of everything.
0: Yeah.
2: But, you know, the only reason why that might be a surprise is because the younger kid that everybody keeps talking about, you know. But Tate is the real deal, man.
0: Yeah. No, I mean, he would have been the featured guy anywhere where number four wasn't.
2: And Sonny Styles at the Combine, JK, was... I've never seen a workout like that.
0: Yeah.
2: And I'll tell you the story. I've mentioned it once before here, is that after he dominated that workout at the Combine, we ran into a couple of the NFL Network producers ran into him in our hotel. We were all staying in the same spot, or he was having a meal, you know, after killing it. And one of the producers went up to him and said, congratulations on it. And he legitimately asked our producer, was that any good?
0: Did I do okay?
2: Yeah, basically is what he said. Like a humility on top of...
0: On top of being an absolute beast. And he's like monstrous too, you know, which...
2: He kept going.
0: Yeah.
2: Same thing with Arvel Reese as well,
0: right.
2: Who's going to be playing in New York. But TJ, over your right shoulder, is a Cowboy fan.
0: And ew.
2: I know. I know.
0: Right.
3: It's true.
2: But...
0: Well, where's he from? Do you come by it honestly?
2: Oh, yes. No. This is a great question.
3: Hold on.
0: Great question. Yeah, good. Okay.
4: I believe I do, JK. I grew up in the middle of Pennsylvania around the time that the Steelers were dominating. But for some reason, I saw that star every Saturday and decided I didn't want to be like my other friends. I wanted to be different, much like you.
0: Okay.
4: Oh, so I went the Cowboys route.
0: So you're a victim of marketing, basically.
4: You can say that. I'm the only non-Cowboy fan in my family. Or non-Steeler fan, I should say, in my family.
0: Okay. All right.
2: I brought that up because...
4: Oh, because we got Caleb Downs and everything's going to be all right.
0: Oh, it sure is.
4: Everything's going to be all right.
0: Yeah.
4: I'm looking, I cannot wait to watch this kid.
2: Because we had him on our show at the Combine, and he was already a professional.
0: Yeah.
2: Like polished.
0: I mean, he was a professional. He was a sophomore. Yeah.
2: You know? Yeah. I don't know how the hell Alabama, I guess, you know, Saban left, so Alabama just like, that's the end of that.
0: Oops.
2: I know. Do we just gloss over the 4 years of Michigan beating them in a row, or do we just gloss over that?
0: Yeah, I think so.
2: Okay. It's not your kind of tempo, huh?
0: I mean, we could talk about Indiana. What?
2: By the way, I can't get enough of Kurt Cignetti.
0: Fantastic.
2: I love that guy.
0: Absolutely.
2: I'm almost obsessed with him.
0: And you know? My daughter, who is now a giant Ohio State fan, like, mm-hmm. wants to hit him in the face. he brings out his competitiveness is so just right there and in your face. And I was telling all my Buckeye fans from like game five, I was like, Indiana is for real. And yes. They were like, it's Indiana. And I was like, not anymore.
2: Not anymore.
0: Yeah.
2: But I'm also thinking that for next year too.
0: Oh, okay? Yeah. No, they're...
2: We had him on just to... again, as soon as they won the national championship, I'm asking, come on. And he just went underground. He pops up a little bit for other shows, and I'm like, come on, let's get him on.
0: He's recruiting.
2: I waited 6 months to get him. And I asked him, I'm like, what do you say where people think you're kind of a one-hit wonder? And he goes, we're going to have to prove it.
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5: Montana News on the Northern News Network. I'm Ken Edelblue. Catherine Garras had pleaded guilty in connection with the death of her 5-year-old son in Whitehall. According to Jefferson County court documents, Garras entered a plea of guilty but mentally ill to one felony count of deliberate homicide. Court records say she admitted to suffocating her son, Rain, with a plastic bag on the morning of April 24th at their home north of Whitehall. Under the plea agreement, Garras would be committed to the Montana State Hospital for 50 years, with parole eligibility after 25, she remains in custody while pre-sentence investigation is completed. Sam Bouret, a Montana Fish, Wildlife and Parks fisheries biologist, says his study of bull trout in the Swan River Basin was prompted by alarming declines in the fish's population.
6: Critically endangered, and they're at 90% of their historic abundance. That means there's only 10%.
5: Keeping you connected, this is the Northern News Network.
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5: James Richard Lawrence of Hill County is facing a deliberate homicide charge in the 2019 shooting death of William Bernard Hobbins on the Rocky Boy Indian Reservation. The Montana Department of Justice says Hobbins was found with multiple gunshot wounds after reports of gunfire. Investigators say new evidence, including information about a revolver allegedly purchased before the shooting, helped move the case forward. The investigation involves state, federal, tribal, and local law enforcement agencies. Airmen with the 120th Airlift Wing recently completed a 4-day combat readiness inspection. Operation Warhawk Breakout was conducted at the 120th Airlift Wing in Great Falls and at Fort Harrison in Helena. The inspection evaluated the wing's ability to survive, operate, and complete mission essential tasks in a simulated deployed environment while preparing airmen for future federal and state missions. I'm Ken Edelblue, Northern News Network.
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18: And not the movie, but I've actually been to Graceland. David's face, for those on ESPN Plus or the ESPN app watching right now, you're probably thinking, somebody check on David. I think David's having a moment right now.
19: Sorry, I'm calling. Yeah, Bristol Police Department. Yes.
18: Why?
19: Yeah,
18: they're probably more Elvis fans than the Bristol Police Department.
19: Okay,
18: that's not helping.
19: We're gonna call somebody. Somebody in there. We need to do something about this. We need to do something about this. Unbelievable.
18: I guarantee you. Based on the make of the Bristol Police Department, they're probably Elvis Presley fans. Be careful what you wish for. Eric, you win today. I'm serious. Whether you were serious or not, I really don't care. Just the way that David's face looked when you said that. You going to be okay, David? That's what I want to know. I don't think
19: this is the worst. This is the worst Lex committee already.
18: Already?
19: Already.
18: It's 3-1.
20: Yeah, but he's number one anyway, you know?
18: Thank you. Thank you.
20: You didn't need me.
18: Thank you. Well, we do need you, but that's a whole nother conversation.
19: That's a whole nother conversation.
18: Whole nother conversation. So Martin Luther King Jr., he's number one
19: on
18: the
19: list. I'm questioning the content of Eric's character right now. I'm going
18: to
19: say that.
18: That'll be between you and E-Dog. We're going to stay out of that. We move to
21: number two.
22: I'm the king of rock.
18: Who's number two on your list, E-Dog? And you better not say Elvis Presley.
20: I mean, he was my number one. How can I not put him at number two?
18: Because you're not going to. I know.
20: My number two here... I don't know if this counts, but I'm going to do it anyway.
18: Okay.
20: All right.
18: All right.
20: The Three Kings gave the gift of the Magi.
18: There you go. What's wrong with that?
20: Okay.
18: I'm okay with that.
20: To the baby Jesus.
18: Absolutely.
20: Gold, frankincense, and myrrh.
18: Yeah.
20: Love that myrrh.
18: There's nothing wrong. Now you're taking it to a whole different level again. Although you left Shannon weak with Elvis Presley. I think he's back in the weak village after that. Shannon was number two.
20: But they did follow the North Star.
18: They did. So. Without the three wise men. We don't have who we have.
20: Yeah.
18: Mm-hmm. No doubt about that. There you go. So Shannon Penn.
20: Wow.
18: Who's number two in your list of kings?
23: All right, number two on my list of kings. I got to go with the king of pop, Michael Jackson.
18: Okay.
23: Michael Jackson, absolutely. I thought about putting LeBron here, but I got to go with Michael Jackson. Finally watched the Michael movie this weekend.
18: Right.
23: With the family. Outstanding.
18: Uh-huh.
23: Breaking all kind of records.
18: Sure.
23: So yeah, going with Michael Jackson, king of pop, number
18: okay.
23: two.
18: Okay. I'm going to go off the board a little bit. I'm going to go completely, completely, completely fictional. Mufasa.
19: Okay.
18: From the Lion King.
19: All right.
18: I mean, he was the original Lion King. I know Simba was celebrated, but Mufasa was king of the forest before it became Simba. That's an easy one for me.
20: And what did Simba sing because of Mufasa?
23: Man, I just can't wait to be king
18: because dad was king already.
20: So good. Such a great king Mufasa was.
18: Thank you.
20: Yeah.
18: So Mufasa off the board for me.
23: But did Mufasa ever have to worry about Joe Jackson, though? That's what I want to know.
18: No.
23: You up here talking about
20: his name
23: Mufasa.
20: Was Scar. Look,
18: he had to worry about Scar, which was worse.
23: But Michael had to worry about his brother, too, because Jermaine always trying to take his spotlight. And you saw what Marlon was trying to do out here, trying to do this little Marlon dance during the victory tour. Mufasa didn't have to put up with that. Mufasa didn't have to put up with Joe.
18: You're right.
23: Michael did.
18: You're right. All Mufasa to put up with was death, courtesy of Scar.
19: His own brother threw the man off a mountain.
18: Yeah, MJ had to worry about Joe Jackson taking the belt to that behind. Mufasa had to worry about death, and death won. So, David, I got Mufasa number two on my list.
19: All right, so I have to go. Now, this has been tough, but I'm going to go.
18: Okay.
19: I'm going to go Regina King.
18: Look at you going off the board.
19: I'm going to go Regina King because she's been... Regina King...
18: All right. A little crush there.
19: It's been everywhere.
18: Not hating on it, by the way.
19: Crush ain't little. Regina King has been in everything, man. Mm-hmm. All the things.
18: Mm-hmm.
19: Boys in the Hood. Poetic
18: Justice.
19: Uh-huh. Huey and Riley from the Boondocks.
18: That's right. She did the voices from that.
19: Watchmen.
18: Okay.
19: Jerry Maguire.
18: Keep going. Yeah.
19: But directing. Doing all these things. Regina King.
18: Mm-hmm.
19: A top tier king. Okay. Number two king.
18: Okay. So we bring in our queen, our sponsored anchor goddess, Christine Lisi, to break this tie. Good luck, Christy, with this one. And top six kings were at number two. David has the great Regina King. E-Dog has the three wise men, meaning the three kings, leading to the original king, one of the originals, Jesus Christ. Shannon's choosing the king of pop, Michael Jackson. And I'm choosing the original Lion King when it comes to Mufasa. So Christine Lisi, break the tie.
24: Michael Jackson.
18: Oh, she didn't even wait.
19: Didn't even hesitate.
24: I loved Michael.
18: No hesitation.
24: Michael was my guy.
18: No hesitation at all. Wow, okay. So Michael Jackson, the king of pop, he is number two on our list of the top six kings, part of our selection committee.
21: Number three.
22: I'm the king of rock.
18: What was that?
19: Would he have gone above Elvis? I just want to know if there was a tie there.
18: Ask Eric. How's that?
23: His father-in-law?
18: That's right. What's his father-in-law? Two kings that there could not be more of.
19: Man. Oh,
18: hey, I told you about being careful, David, about opening that door.
19: Yeah.
18: Sometimes the door will hit you where the Lord split you.
19: Okay. I got you.
18: Shannon Penn, who's number three on your list of our top six kings in our selection committee.
23: I got to go LeBron James here. Like, come on. What are we doing? He's the king.
18: Okay.
23: He's been the king. He's been the chosen one since he was, 15, 16 years old. LeBron James.
18: Okay.
19: All right. Can't go wrong with that.
18: Okay. I'm not going to go LeBron James.
19: Uh-huh.
18: I'm just not going to do that. I'm going to go King Joffe from Coming to America.
19: Oh, okay. All right.
18: My son works. James Earl Jones. He's like, come with me. Let's take a stroll. He was great That's King Joffe in Coming to America. So I got him. That is my that right there, David. That's my number three. What's number three on your list?
19: All right. So everybody knows I was born in Louisiana.
18: Yes, you were.
19: Love New Orleans.
18: Yes, you do.
19: King cake. Delicious. Ooh. Delicious.
18: That's a good
19: king
18: one.
19: Cake. Can't go wrong. Mardi Gras time.
18: Yeah.
19: Get a little king cake.
18: Little baby right
19: little
18: around
19: baby
18: the
19: right
18: cake.
19: There. Little yeah. cake. Get a little cinnamon glaze on it.
18: Uh-huh.
19: King cake. Number three.
18: Okay, king cake, that's number three. E-Dog, we got king cake from David, LeBron James from Shannon Penn, King Joffe from Coming to America for me. What's number three on your list of kings?
20: So these are all great options here. And LeBron James, Shannon, look, King James, what he was known for, I feel like he's just LeBron now for me. You know
18: Whoa.
20: What I mean? You know, like
18: you've demoted
20: maybe
18: him.
20: King LeBron, I don't know, but like,
23: you sure it's not Jay in Cincinnati right now talking?
20: I don't know. Just like, I feel like he's gone beyond that nickname, if that makes any sense.
18: Okay. He's
20: like,
18: just LeBron now.
20: He's just LeBron. Like, you know, Magic was his nickname, but he's just Magic. Like,
18: okay.
20: I don't know. That's right. Just how I feel about LeBron.
18: I don't
20: there's
18: hate
20: a lot,
18: it.
20: There's a lot of king nicknames in sports.
18: Mm, sure.
20: So maybe it's not as special. We'll get to them later in the list here.
18: Uh-huh.
20: But for right now, my number three, this king didn't have to say a single word. This Ooh. King was threatening an entire kingdom for years on end and eventually came to heads. We're talking about the Night King from Game of Thrones.
18: Look at you.
20: I mean,
18: look at you.
20: Cold as ice. Ice in his veins, literally.
18: Cold. Look at you. Off the board. First Elvis, now the Night King from Game of Thrones. We bring back in our Queen Christine Lisi as David Dennis Jr. just shaking his head. Remember.
19: I mean, my man went out there and got got murked. He only lasted one episode of battle. I'm just throwing that out there.
18: That's okay.
19: He did all that talk. One of the big draft busts, I think, in Game of Thrones history.
18: Either way, he was still the Night King, and that's E-Dawg's King. So Christine Lisi, our queen. We got David with King Cake. As a native of New Orleans that he is. E. Dawg says the Night King from Game of Thrones. Shannon Penn says LeBron James, the king of the NBA. And I say King Joffe from Coming to America. So Christine Lisi, our queen, break the tie.
0: LeBron.
18: Boy, she's been quick today. Usually,
0: right, this was hard. I gotta be decisive today.
18: Usually take a couple of seconds.
0: Yes.
18: King of Pop, done. LeBron, done. Part of our kings and our selection committee.
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27: 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I'm Ed McIntosh from Q2. Mostly clear overnight. By morning, temperatures will be in the low 60s. Highs tomorrow up into the mid-90s, even some upper 90s to the east of Billings. Isolated showers and thunderstorms on Sunday afternoon and evening. 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

0: team was different, was deeper, yeah. was better equipped
1: so did I.
0: To handle his prolonged absence. And for a little while, it looked like they might be, but it's obviously not manifested in that way. And you telling me that it's going to be a good while longer, I think does raise some serious eyebrows in New York for all the obvious reasons. The numbers are these. This team's played 101 games without him across the last 5 years. So that dates to his first MVP season. In those games, the Yankees are 46-55. They average 4 runs a game with a 6.78. OPS. Buster, that is compared to a 5 runs a game lineup and a 761 OPS with him. But of course, there are many factors outside of Aaron Judge's control that contribute to that. So what I wanted to do for you is be just a little bit smarter and really pare it down to look at his direct impact. So here's what I did. I first checked Ben Rice, who is OPSing 1069, hitting in front of Aaron Judge. His OPS in June was 657. I then checked Cody Bellinger. He had a 915 OPS hitting behind Aaron Judge. He had a 663 OPS in June. And lastly, Buster, I checked out the batting line for the 2-3-4 hitters in the Yankees lineup before and after Judge got hurt. Beforehand, it was an 888 OPS. It led the major leagues. And since, it's a 656 OPS, which ranks 29th in the major leagues. Those are numbers too loud and samples too large to conclude anything other than the fact, Buster, that Aaron Judge is the biggest and the best force multiplier in all of baseball.
1: Man, and there's no doubt about it. I agree with you that I thought the Yankees would be better equipped to handle his absence this year for the first couple weeks. No question it did. They're going to have to outpitch other teams, and we'll see how that goes. But I also agree with what you said before. The American League is so forgiving. Austin Riley is really struggling to the point that the Braves now have dropped him down to 7th in the lineup. You know, last couple of years, we thought a lot of this was related to the fact he wasn't healthy. By all accounts, he is healthy, but man, it has been difficult for him. What do you got?
0: So the date is August 1st, 2022, Buster. A 25-year-old Austin Riley owns the second shortest odds to win the National League MVP amidst his second of 3 consecutive 6-win seasons. The Braves rewarded him at that time with a $212 million contract. It was the largest in the history of the franchise. What I'm going to now do for you, Buster, is just read his OPS in chronological order since 2021. 898, 878, 861, 783, 737, and right now it is 619. So I asked myself, how rare is that for someone that good to see his batting line depreciate that much in every year? So this is what I did. I looked at every player to debut since 1920. So that's the live ball era. As it turns out, Austin Riley is the 23rd player to see his OPS decline in 5 consecutive 300 plate appearance seasons. And among those 23 players, Buster, his 279 point decline is the 5th largest, but much more alarmingly, he is the youngest player on the list. In other words, there has never been a player this young that has declined this much. So I wanted to ask myself, why? How on earth could Austin Riley go from being someone who you could have put on short lists as the greatest starts to, like, literally third base careers in the history of baseball to this? And the best way to answer that question is a quote that Warren Spahn gave us 80 years ago. He said, hitting is timing. Pitching is disrupting the hitter's timing. And that's exactly how pitchers are disrupting Austin Riley. Buster, the numbers bear it out. The video bears it out. He is not on the fastball, period. There is no other explanation required. He is being beat up. He is being beaten away. That obviously opens up the entire menu for opposing pitchers, and there's nothing that he can do seemingly to adjust. There's no other club in his bag, which is what concerns me, that there isn't any easy fix. There's no open your stance up, start your swing sooner, X, Y, or Z. This is an entire machine that needs to be rebuilt, and I'm fascinated to see how Alex Anthopoulos is going to respond in the next month, because putting the best foot forward for that organization, it might not be playing Austin Riley 162 times a year.
1: Yeah, what's interesting about his history too is that he typically will go through periods of struggle and then he'll figure it out and he thrives, right? I mean, he did that. I remember talking to his high school coach. He went through a period then. He did it when he first got to pro ball. He did it early in his career. And I know that they believe in the person, but I'm with you. I'm really curious to see what Alex Anthopoulos does with Ha-Seong Kim and with Austin Riley, two players they've invested a lot of money in. And I don't even know if the Braves wanted to do something with Riley, exactly how many opportunities they would have, because there's so much money on that deal. But I mean, it really is sort of, it's almost like a fire alarm where, you know, I'm curious to see if Alex pulls on that to go out and make deals to, upgrade the offense on the left side of the Braves infield, because it has been an absolute mess. Right. Earlier this week, we saw Bo Bichette, very emotional in his return to Toronto, got a huge standing ovation from the fans. What do you got on Bo Bichette?
0: That was a light switch moment for me. That moment in the dugout when I saw his eyes welling up.
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16: A beautiful evening for spending some time outdoors, taking in fireworks displays. I'm Ed McIntosh from Q2. Mostly clear overnight. By morning, temperatures will be in the low 60s. Highs tomorrow up into the mid-90s, even some upper 90s to the east of Billings. Isolated showers and thunderstorms on Sunday afternoon and evening. 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
12: At Carlin ESPN Radio, as the Mariners win it 11-0 with the win. Seattle moves into first place in the AL West. That's because the Rangers were shut out by the Tigers 3-0. Pirates over the Nationals 7-1, and the Twins beat the Yankees 11-4. That is the eighth loss in 9 games for New York. At the World Cup, the first two teams are on to the quarterfinals. France beat Paraguay and the Heat in Philadelphia, winning by a score of 1-0. Morocco down Canada earlier today, 3-0. At Wimbledon, there was a day of upsets on the women's side. Second seed Elena Rybakina and third seeded Iga Swiatek both fell in straight sets in round three. Madison Keys beat sixth seeded Amanda Anisimova in three sets in men's play. Taylor Fritz and Alexander Zverev advanced.
7: 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Make some great memories, and thanks for making us part of your day.